justice in this nation. And Father, we do pray for that awakening in your church. We do pray for an awakening of righteous government. And Father, even this small victory that you gave us, we pray that this would go far and wide.

0: Ministries International. It looks like we've got Oliver back here too. Hi, Oliver. You're what?
1: He's
0: Okay. And
1: muted though.
0: he's muted. You got to unmute yourself, Oliver. Sorry.
2: Okay. I'm just there. I went back. I said, I'll be back at least to apologize. Okay. Somebody called me. I didn't touch the right button. I missed almost all like the prayer of art. So I'm there to basically say thank you for having me. And thank you to the viewers. Art, it was a blessing to work with you. And so God bless the rest of Canada.
0: Thank you all. Hey, there. That's national unity.
3: Right on, Oliver.
0: Right from Quebec to Alberta and skipping a stone over there to British Columbia. Thanks so much, you guys. This has been such an insightful interview. I do want to say to everybody that's hopping on or that hopped on late, we've got a lot more eyeballs now than we did at the beginning. You're definitely going to want to go back to the beginning after we end this live stream, watch the whole thing, share this with your friends, share this with people that need to be encouraged, consider supporting the incredible work of the JCCF so they can continue to step into more of these moments, consider supporting Harvest Ministries International. And I just chuckled here because I think this is, let's summarize it with this. Wendy Lee says, and let's look forward to more cake. For those of you that are hopping on late, Art said that he celebrated with a cake in the bush. So there you
3: Wendy,
0: go.
3: Wendy, you got to come to Quebec for the party. I told the intercessors we're going to go to Quebec when we win, and we'll have cake. You might have to come to Quebec though for the cake, Wendy.
0: I have a feeling it's gonna be a pretty big cake, and so make sure you take selfies with that cake there, Art.
3: Right.
0: Try to think if there's anything else to say. Just keep tracking with us, guys. We're going to be doing more of these types of live streams. I have a feeling there's going to be a lot to talk about in the next 30 to 90-ish days as our parliament comes back.
3: Right.
0: it's a wild time in Canada. And let's continue to commit to speaking the truth in love and in humility. And humility doesn't mean that you lack strength. Actually, sometimes humility is being willing to step up when the cost is so incredibly profound and brutal. And so let's continue to be that in this nation, all of us in our respective ways. Last word to you two, and then I'll end the stream here. Got anything to say to our viewers before we go off? Oliver, you go first, and Art, you close it.
2: Sure. So I should speak or I should close?
0: Just say goodbye to our viewers here.
2: Okay, I already said God bless the rest of Canada. I cannot say better.
0: Okay, thanks, Oliver. Art, last word for you.
3: Just continue to pray for the Joshuas in the valleys. There's a lot of Moseses and Aarons on the mountain praying for Canada. Pray for the Joshuas who are clashing swords on shields. It was an honor to stand shoulder to shoulder with JCCF. Wasn't the first time, might not be the last. There's some fights to be won, and there's some prayers to be said for us who are there, you know, and defending Canada. Even in the courtroom, I had a glorious time with Oliver there defending our rights. It was amazing. So thank you.
0: Okay. Thank you so much, Art. Thanks, Oliver, for taking time on a holiday. Take care.
3: Yes.
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5: Okay, time for the news now. And first in the news here, a wildfire near Gold River is now thought to be under control. And they discovered it on Tuesday. And it was near the Upiana River and estimated to be about 1 hectare. Cause is still under investigation, but crews were able to get in there and get it under control. It's about 1 kilometer away from the Head Bay Road and does not pose any threat to roads or structures or infrastructure at all. Meanwhile, there is a hiker missing in the Mount Washington area. 25-year-old man got separated from their hiking partner and vanished in the backcountry of Paradise Meadows up there on Mount Washington area. Keshev Jindal was last seen yesterday as he and a friend were preparing to hike to the top of Mount Albert Edward. It's a 2100 peak. And the pair became separated on the way back. And so right now what's happening, Comox Valley Search and Rescue have been looking in the area. I haven't got any updates on whether they have found him yet. Now let's move on to Mission Network News.
1: I'm Steve O'Dell with Mission Network News. Tensions

0: flare in the Holy Land as Hamas signs on to a draft peace agreement for Gaza and settlers clash in the West Bank. Sitting in close proximity to both locations, staff and students at Bethlehem Bible College see a gospel opportunity in the Israeli-Palestinian conflict. President Jack Sarah says,
1: especially after the war with Iran, Bethlehem Bible College did not stop helping people. Our humanitarian work continued 500% of what we used to do before, because of the need is so huge.
0: Bethlehem Bible College equips Palestinian Christians to be the hands and feet of Jesus, speaking peace in a region full of hostility. You can help fuel those efforts through Bethlehem Bible College's charitable arm. We'll connect you online.
1: We didn't stop working since day one of the war. We've been helping with food through our partner there, the churches.
0: And believers in northwestern Ghana are sharing Christ with the Birafor. It's an agricultural people group with limited access to the gospel in their heart language. Church planting is hard work without resources, so one group recently turned to World Missionary Press for help. WMP's Helen Williams says,
2: our contact there said, you know, if I could just have something in their language, I will help you. I will get the translation that you need.
0: Church planters in Ghana are working with WMP to translate its Way to God scripture booklet into Birafor.
2: They were willing to help, so we're willing to do the work and get it printed. I think we're in the last check. So the Birafor is ready to be printed.
0: Will you help WMP print and send scripture booklets to church planters in Ghana? 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I'm Steve O'Dell.
3: Okay, well, we're heading into some terrific weather here, and just look at what's going to happen here for Thursday, another day of 27 degrees and sunny, Friday 26, Saturday 24. I'm seeing 24 Saturday, Sunday, Monday, and Tuesday. A bit of cloud coming next week. Overnight lows around 14 or 15 degrees. Wow, good weather. Hope it sticks around for me to go camping in 2 weeks. Anyway, don't forget to check out the Perseid Meteor Shower. This is the week to do it. Everything's clear overhead. You should be able to see many, many meteors coming as you're watching the skies in the dark.
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9: It is an interesting experience to walk from Hong Kong into China, because in Hong Kong, traffic drives on the left and in China on the right. So at one point along the walking tunnel, right at the border, everyone changes side. So it shouldn't surprise us that new Canadians who come from countries that drive on the left are given this advice by the YMCA in Canada. As a general guideline, stand on the right, pass on the left is a courteous practice in Canada. Here in Canada, we don't tend to greet each other with a kiss, not even on the cheek, except those with whom we are very close. A handshake is normal, and a hug might be offered to those we feel particularly close to. But in many cultures, it is still common to greet each other with a kiss. In some, it is a kiss on both cheeks. Obviously, in Thessalonica, it was common to greet each other with a kiss, which is the point of what Paul says in 1 Thessalonians 5:26. Greet all people with a holy kiss. The point, of course, is not the holy kiss. What is really being said here, no matter how the greeting is expressed, is the heart of Christian fellowship. God designed us to live connected with each other in the body of Christ. We need each other. A holy greeting is more than a gesture. It is a reflection of God's love flowing through us. It says, you matter to me and to the fellowship of God's people. In a world filled with distance, suspicion, and isolation, the warmth of genuine Christian love becomes a powerful testimony. I'm Bob Beasley. These have been words from the heart.
10: In a world that feels uncertain, in a time that feels divided, we stand together, knowing. There's a light in the darkest night. There's a truth that still stands strong. through the noise and through the fight, we've been holding on.

One voice can spark a fire. But together, we change the world. Truth. Hope. Faith.

0: We're here in this fine imported china shop where Amazing Alan will attempt to carry a valuable tea setting across this newly waxed floor while wearing large wool socks.
1: Guys, how much is this Ming vase worth?
0: More than we're paying you, Alan.
1: Oh.
0: We're illustrating that it is impossible for man to make it to heaven on his own. Okay, take one. Action.
1: Oh. Ooh.
0: As Alan is illustrating, a lot of people assume they are good and therefore God will let them into heaven.
1: This is no problem.
0: But we all have one thing that comes between us and God, our sin nature. Okay, let the bull loose.
1: The bull? Whoa, whoa, whoa, whoa!
0: Olé, olé, olé! The Bible says if we've broken one law, we've broken them all.
1: Like a Cheerios, a hand here!
0: Good point, Alan. That's why Jesus died, to pay the penalty for our sin. We cannot be right with God without Jesus.
2: 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That's 888-NEED-HIM.

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Coming to you from our studios in Calgary, Alberta, Canada. I'm your host, Ray Sargent, and welcome to Sunday Side Up, presenting your flavor of gospel music served Sunday Side Up. The Mark Trammell Quartet opened the hour with this instruction: Be saved. The theme continues. Here is Souls Harbor to announce, I'm saved. Souls Harbor served up next on this edition of Sunday Side Up.

The Lefevers testified, I'm saved. Ahead of them, Three and Company shared, thank God I'm saved. And the package opened with Souls Harbor, I'm saved. Ephesians 2, 8 and 9, for by grace are ye saved, through faith, and that not of yourselves. It is the gift of God, not of works, lest any man should boast. Here is Point of Honor, saved according to grace. Point of Honor, served up next on this edition of Sunday Side Up.

Wisnitz Explained. Worry ends where faith begins. I'm your host, Ray Sargent, and I hope you're enjoying the show so far. 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Isaiah 41:10, fear thou not, for I am with thee. Be not dismayed, for I am thy God. I will strengthen thee, yea, I will help thee, yea, I will uphold thee with the right hand of my righteousness. Marvin and Vernal Morrow concur with that verse. Fear not. Marvin and Vernal Morrow served up next on this edition of Sunday Side Up.

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1: Fear is a terrible teacher, yet some adults navigate parenthood using fear-based methods. They make comments like, always wear clean underwear in case you get in an accident, or don't climb that tree, you can fall and break your neck. Unfortunately, these bits of well-intentioned advice are rooted in fear. My dad Leon told us kids this memory from his childhood. He remembers his grandma, whom he loved dearly, babysitting him as a little kid. Back in those days, she would dump her slop pail in the ditch. And in the wintertime, the dirty water created a black hole in the snow that disappeared down into a culvert. To keep Leon from wandering off, she repeatedly told him that there was a boogeyman in the hole that would get him if he tried to leave her yard. She felt that the fear would help control her grandson, and over time, Dad became convinced that the boogeyman was real. As adults, parents, grandparents, and even great-grandparents, we need to teach our children God's word. Then, just as importantly, we must model it. Let's live our faith out in a way that teaches our younger generation how to think, respond, and move through life with an unwavering spirit of faith instead of fear.

In stillness of night, you can fight the good fight. Presenting God's word like a sword. Let your heart agree as you dare to decree. I'm not under the curse anymore.

David Ingalls proclaimed, "Faith says what God says." Before him, we heard from Leon Fontaine with his devotional called Spirit Contemporary. This week, his daughter read his column. They said, "Fear is not a correct way to teach your children. Bring them up on faith as found in God's Word." Leon Fontaine is the lead pastor at Springs Church in Winnipeg, Manitoba. You can find a link to Pastor Leon's site on the links page of my website. Head on over there to hear more devotionals by Leon. Marvin and Vernal Morrow open the package, Fear Not. The Kingsmen admonish us to hear the word of the Lord. The Kingsmen, as this edition of Sunday Side Up continues.

God's Word. That was Roy Anderson. This is Cynthia Clawson. Beautiful Are the Scars. Cynthia Clawson, as this edition of Sunday Side Up continues.

In that Scars package, we heard Susie Gale and a song titled Scars. Ahead of her, Steve Gulley told of Scars in the Hands. And the package opened with Cynthia Clawson. Beautiful are the scars. I'm your host, Ray Sargent, and I hope you're enjoying this week's edition. Concluding this first hour, here is Signature Sound. Scars in the Hands of Jesus, as this edition of Sunday Side Up continues.

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1: But like a wonderful, refreshing thunderstorm that brings life-giving rain to a blistering hot summer afternoon.
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Welcome back for the second hour of this edition of Sunday Side Up. I'm your host, Ray Sargent. We began the hour with the Gaither Vocal Band, Living in the Rhythm of Grace. Ephesians 1:7, in whom we have redemption through his blood, the forgiveness of sins, according to the riches of his grace. The hymnsmen have a current title out called Giver of Amazing Grace. The hymnsman served up next on this edition of Sunday Side Up.

In that Grace package, we heard from Three and Company. I love living in grace. The Thurstons told us of that love that led to grace. And the package opened with the hymnsman, Giver of Amazing Grace. From their latest album called The Journey, this is Greater Vision. Songs of Grace, Greater Vision, served up next on this edition of Sunday Side Up.

My debt was paid. That was the Collingsworth family. I invite you to come by for a visit to my website. When you do, you'll see a list of the artists and the titles of the songs I played on this edition. You can hear this show again for 1 week using the player on the player page. 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When you have a moment, please drop me a note. Let me know you're listening to the show. It's simple to do. 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Here's the website address, sundaysideup.org. 1 John 3, verses 4 and 5. Whosoever committeth sin transgresseth also the law, for sin is the transgression of the law. And ye know that he was manifest to take away our sins, and in him is no sin. Our sins have been taken away, so there is no more sin. The debt is sin has been paid. Yvonne St. Germain comes with that favorite old chorus, he paid the debt. Yvonne St. Germain served up next on this edition of Sunday Side Up.

0: children from poverty in Jesus' name. Lighten Up is a moment to brighten your day and encourage your spiritual walk. I'm Wes Stafford, on behalf of Compassion International, inviting you to listen in as my friend Ken Davis shares a story that should help us all lighten up.
1: A doctor and a lawyer were talking at a party. Their conversation was constantly interrupted by people describing their ailments to the doctor and asking him for medical advice. After an hour of this, the exasperated doctor asked the lawyer, what do you do to stop people from asking you for legal advice when you're out of the office? The lawyer said, I give it to them, and then I send them a bill. The doctor was shocked, but he thought he'd give it a try. The next day, still feeling a little guilty about it, he prepared bills for all the people at the party who had asked him a question about their health. When he went to place them in his mailbox, he found a bill from the lawyer. Now hear this, folks. If you've trusted Christ, you will never get a bill from God. Not that there isn't a debt to be paid, but the Bible says that the payment for sin is death, and it has been paid. Christ paid it when he went to the cross. You can ask him for advice. Bring your problems to him. Tell him about what you've done. No invoice, no bill, no collection agency, but instead the gift of eternal life. Go ahead, check the letter he left for us. It says, those that have the Son have life. And that he wrote that so that we would know the bill was paid in full. Lighten up and live.
0: 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For more information, you can visit us on the web at compassion.com. I'm Dr. Wes Stafford, encouraging you to lighten up and live.

These days, one of the scariest words used, and it's used every day, is debt. Danny Ray gave us a big list of them with his song titled Paid. Before him, we heard from Ken Davis with Lighten Up. He said, the bill is paid. For more Lighten Up, you can find a link to Ken's site on the links page of my website. The package opened with Yvonne St. Germain. He paid the debt. This is John Bowman. What a debt he paid for me. John Bowman served up next as this edition of Sunday Side Up

Scott Wesley Brown concluded the theme, Paid in Full. In Genesis 22:8, and Abraham said, My son, God will provide himself a lamb for a burnt offering. A prophetic statement, Abraham was being told that God, in the future, would provide himself in the form of Jesus the Son to be the sacrificial lamb for us. This is Mark Trammell Quartet. God has provided himself a lamb. Mark Trammell served up next on this edition of Sunday Side Up.

In that promise package, we heard from Crimson River on that wonderful promise. The Lohr family proclaimed, "Didn't he promise?" And the package began with the Mark Trammell Quartet, "God has provided himself a lamb." Our time is over. Thank you for being with me for this edition of Sunday Side Up. I hope you'll connect with this station this week and thank them for airing the show. Concluding our time together, here are the Pilkey Sisters. The Promise. I'm your host, Ray Sargent, thanking you for listening to Sunday Side Up.

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1: The Lord bless you and keep you. The Lord make his face shine upon you and be gracious to you. The Lord lift up his countenance upon you and give you peace.
2: There are things in your body that last less than a minute, but they make your life possible. This is the Genesis Factor. Inside your body, there is a large and amazing family of chemical workers who, although they usually last less than a minute, make life possible. There are so many different kinds of these chemicals, called prostaglandins, that science is just beginning to learn how important they are to life. Prostaglandins are made by just about every tissue in your body. They are made by tissue cells from stored fatty acids. When triggered, fatty acids swarm out of the cell walls and are quickly changed into the necessary prostaglandin. Prostaglandins are involved in regulating reproduction, breathing, circulation, among other things. Prostaglandins made by the cells lining our blood vessels relax the muscles around them so that more blood can flow through them. And blood platelets also produce another prostaglandin. When triggered, it enables the blood to clot and seal wounds. In the lungs, prostaglandins regulate the openings of air passages. They help protect the inside of your stomach. It's because aspirin inhibits prostaglandin production that it helps headaches and can cause stomach problems in some people. Prostaglandins have been implicated in the swollen, painful joints caused by arthritis. The human body is literally a symphony of thousands of carefully designed systems, each one playing in harmony with the others and all of them working together. This fact alone leaves no justification for the claim that we are designed by genetic accidents. For CreationMoments.com and the Genesis Factor, I'm Darren Marlar.

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1: The Lord bless you and keep you. 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The Lord lift up his countenance upon you and give you peace.
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1: The Lord bless you and keep you. The Lord make his face shine upon you and be gracious to you. The Lord lift up his countenance upon you

They're saying the captain of the ship is to blame for that Italian cruise ship going aground and trapped passengers losing their lives. A lot's been lost because of where a captain's terrible choices ended up. What troubles me is that I see myself in that captain, because I've been at the helm of my life, taking it where I wanted it to go. And we were never meant to captain our ship. It's not even our ship. God says we're created by Him and for Him. And He says we've left God's path to follow our own. We've hijacked the wheel and sailed our life and the people we love into hurt and trouble. Sin's ultimate destination is always death. But there's hope for shipwrecked people and for you and me. In that word rescue, this spiritual hijacker is alive today because Jesus died for my sin to rescue me. A new life begins the day you surrender the wheel to Captain Jesus, who makes no mistakes and will never abandon you. If you're ready to give Him the wheel, call us at 888-NEED-HIM, because you really do need Him.

0: יברכך אדוני וישמרך. יאר אדוני פניו אליך ויחונקה. יישא אדוני פניו אליך וישם לך שלום.
1: 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The Lord make his face shine upon you and be gracious to you. The Lord lift up his countenance upon you and give you peace.
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1: The Lord bless you and keep you. The Lord make his face shine upon you and be gracious to you. The Lord lift up his countenance upon you and give you peace.
2: Dear Diary, I'm so scared and confused. I thought I'd be happy, but instead all I feel is regret. I thought it would be so different. I think I've made a big mistake, and the worst part is there's nothing I can do to change it. I can't talk to anyone about this either, especially not my parents. They totally kill me. I thought it would draw Kevin and I closer and make our relationship stronger. But that didn't happen at all. I just don't understand. I feel so alone. What if I'm pregnant? What am I gonna do? I'm so scared.
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1: All right. Well, welcome everybody. Happy long weekend. I'm coming in from Alberta. Happy Heritage Day to everybody who's watching from this province. Welcome Oliver Seguin and Art Lussier. We're about to talk about something that is historic, watershed, precedent setting, and super newsy. But a lot of folks maybe didn't catch it because of the long weekend.
2: And so yeah,
1: we're just a minute here right now. But before we start to chat about what just took place, I just want to encourage everybody who's watching this. If you love our freedoms in Canada, you love our constitutional rights to worship in the way that we want to worship and to conduct ourselves in accordance to our conscience and freedom of assembly, all these types of things, you're going to want to stick with us for this entire conversation. But please also interact with us, like this, wherever you're watching this. You might be watching this on my Facebook, on our YouTube channel, maybe on my Twitter. Just like it, subscribe, share, comment, hit the little love emoji, because what that does is that gets this conversation higher up in everybody else's feed. And I really believe that people are about to be encouraged. Now, I want to say this, as Christians in Canada, you know, a lot of people feel like Christians in Canada have really been taking it on the chin lately. 33 church burnings, you know, with almost no response from our federal government in a significant way. We are seeing a rise of anti-Christian bigotry across the nation. We are seeing events being canceled just because they are Christian or pro-life, right? And so it feels like there's been a lot of kind of losses for the Christian faith community. But now enter this. So late last week, the end of last week, something very significant happened. I'm going to start with you, Art. First of all, I'll just give you a chance to greet everybody. Oliver, Art, just introduce yourself. And then Art, let's dive into what happened here, what this backstory is, and get your initial responses. So Oliver, tell my viewers about yourself.
3: All right. Thanks a lot, Fatim. So my name is Olivier Seguin. I'm a lawyer. I had the privilege to represent Harvest Ministries International. And I would say a much talked about case here in Quebec and at least a bit in the rest of Canada. Back in 2023, June, the minister heard that there was a group that was pro-life, and they were supposed to be very pro-life. That was supposed to give like a big event at the Congress Center of Quebec. It was told to the Minister of Tourism, Caroline Proulx, who decided, like in a whim, to cancel the event. She said that publicly. She was very proud, very I'd say arrogant, even in what she said. And so it was canceled. And as for the rest of the events before, let's say, trial, I'll let Art tell the full story.
1: Yeah, amazing. And also, right off the top, shout out to JCCF, Justice Center for Constitutional Freedoms, a charity in Canada you run with the donations of Canadians that believe that these fights matter, that believe it's important to defend the constitutional freedoms of Canadians. So just shout out, like I said. So Art, give us the backstory. You know, some of the folks actually on my wall perhaps were even at this gathering that took place. It's been 2.5-3 years. Give us the story to how we got to this watershed victory.
4: Sure. Well, Faitine, you were, I think, at all of the other Battle for Cannabis that started in 2018, where we simply came together approximately 1,000 people at a time in different locations around Canada, simply saying, God, we need you in this nation again. And our sixth Battle for Canada would have been Quebec City, Prepare the Way. And this was supposed to be a reconciliation event of English and French coming together with the First Peoples to going down to the Plains of Abraham to start the whole event on Saint Jean Baptiste Day, June 24th, to have communion together and just seek the Lord for 10 full days. Well, on the morning of June 2nd, early in the morning, CBC Radio put out an article saying that Minister Prue and another minister of women's rights there with the Quebecois had indeed canceled the event, effectively gotten a hold of the CEO for the Congress, Convention Center, and told him that they needed to pull the contract from us. So with 21 days notice, with people flying in from all over the place for a 10-day event, they effectively canceled the event

With Lynn Tremblay and with others there in Quebec, we got a hold of 50 different locations to try to hold the event. They all said no. Everyone was scared. And I'll leave that alone, but everyone was scared and wouldn't touch it. And so

0: Some of you, we told you the event was canceled. Some of you didn't listen. 200 of us would meet on June 24th, St. John Baptiste Day. Anyway, have communion there. And truth be told, we had over 38 meetings in a period of 31 days in Quebec. I know Casey Brost, Mathieu Cloutier, a spiritual son of mine, they had all of June, they went to, we're in Quebec doing meetings leading up to this. So 200 people did show up, but effectively the government did indeed, we feel, break the law because we were simply pro-life in our hearts. It wasn't a pro-life event, but they were telling Canada, if you're pro-life, if you have a different value system than an elected official, they were indeed going to cancel your event. And that's what happened. It was canceled.
1: Wow. Okay. Wow. So many of these instances, you know, are, we come to these moments and it's hard to get your head around it, right? Here it's a prayer, reconciliation, gathering, nothing to do with the abortion issue. And just because you are pro-life, it gets canceled. Now I want to say this right out of the gate. This is not just precedent setting because of the verdict, which we're about to talk about here in a second, but because of how the damages are about to be paid. It's not the government of Quebec, that the province of Quebec, that is going to be paying the damages, but it's specifically the minister who made the instruction or gave the instruction to cancel the event. This is huge. Like that is not only a huge verdict, but a huge like a watershed approach even to the verdict. So Oliver, help us understand from a, you know, from a law perspective, how this walked forward, why the JCCF felt like this was an important case to take on pro bono, and the significance, not only of the verdict, but the way the verdict's rolled out.
2: Okay, so I'll start quickly with like why the JCCF took it. I must say that I was not in link with the JCCF when the decision was taken to take on the case. It was my predecessor, Samuel Bachand, before me. I succeeded to him like 3 weeks after the sending of the demand letter. To me, like, it's obvious that that would be a case that any lawyer that cares about freedoms in general would take, unless like they have some ideological reasons not to take it. But in terms of freedom, that's like one case that doesn't happen a lot. Like at least as a lawyer, like what I want is clearly like good cases that that materially are things that don't happen often. And there was like something else. Like all the proof that we needed was on television. Like it was like all public, totally public. We didn't have like to like we could basically show, like don't tell, show, and it was like for everyone to see, including the judge. So that was priceless. The opportunity to sue, because that's what we did, the minister herself, it's something that doesn't happen often. Like it takes something that is very egregious, like very big, very egregious. In recorded memory, I'm sure that it may have happened like a couple of times, that we speak of 2-3 between basically 1959 in a landmark case from Quebec that went to the Supreme Court, which is Roncarelli against Duplessis. It's way before the charter, and it's about basically, so I could tell you the story in length, but it's basically Maurice Duplessis who wanted to, he had something against the Jehovah's Witnesses, like that was a time where it was the Catholic Church that was ruling, and he basically decided to withdraw the permit of alcohol to a famous restaurant owner who was Jehovah's Witnesses, who was vocal. And so at the end of the day, this is the only jurisprudence that at least I could find. I'm sure that they may be like others, but very few. So that was

0: big, and I think that in terms of spirit of like the same decision that occurred in Roncalli against Duplessis, it couldn't have been better. Like on that concern, it was absolutely perfect. Indeed, the judge decided that it would be her and her alone who pays that.
1: And when you say her, you mean the Minister of Tourism?
0: The Minister of Tourism, personally. Hmm. We were asking in solidarity, basically, like that they take charge together between the Congress Center and the minister. Basically, the fees that are like contractual. So it was basically like, not a lot of money, like $30,000. And there was like another part that we were asking that were purely punitive damages. So, and the judge decided that both parts, it's basically 50-50, like 30 for the contractual and 30 for the punitive, they would be on the back of the minister alone because she was solely responsible. So it is something in terms of sending a message to public officials. It was a clear message.
1: Wow, absolutely. And to say that this would put a chill effect on elected officials and even bureaucrats, I think would be an understatement. Like I don't ever remember this ever happening in the history of our nation. Do you?
0: It happened once, like that I can identify, like in Roncalli against Duplessis with this withdrawal of a permit. But nothing else like that I can identify, at least.
1: Wow. Well, thank you for unpacking that. So yesterday over the weekend, you were actually in the bush and like the internet started exploding. Everybody was reposting the press release from the Justice Center for Constitutional Freedoms. By the way, you can go to the Justice Center for Constitutional Freedoms website, or I think it's actually in the description of this video to see that press release. I believe it was on Friday. Yeah. Was it Friday or Thursday that it went out? And you didn't even know. How did you find out about it? What was your initial response, Art?
2: So I'll go there in just one sec. Just quickly, we did indeed make a decision, HMI, to sue the Quebec government for the cancelization. And because we knew that they broke the law. Now, we get it. Some people don't like that. Some people said, just forgive them. By the way, I hold no animosity to any one person. But we knew that this would be a big deal in whatever we did. And so we did make the decision to take them to court. That was 3 years ago. We did give Marilyn Prue a chance. Carolyn Prue, sorry, the minister, to change her mind. And we said, change your mind. This is what this event is. And she said, no, absolutely. She doubled down. Justin Trudeau talked about it in the House of Commons, saying, I agree with Minister Prue's stance for women's rights. It had nothing to do with it. So, 3 years later, and yes, I won't say the amount, but they did try to settle and say, here's some money, go away. I said, no, I want Minister Prue to admit she was wrong, sign this, and invite us back to Quebec to do an event, and then we'll move on and not go to court. So she said, no, wouldn't sign it. So here we were, went to court February. They came out with a decision on Friday. I didn't know. I was in the bush, disconnected. Saturday, one of our people from our campsite went over to the internet as one spot, and they came back running. We won. I'm like, whoa, what's going on? I wept. Because you know, no one wants to go to court to deal with this stuff. But if we wouldn't have, it would have set some sort of precedent that churches just run when a government or a bureaucrat, someone says, you're not allowed this here, we don't want this here, oh, I'm sorry, we just run away. And then if we would have fought it, though, and lost, well, that sets a bad precedent as well. There was one out of three endings that were going to work, that we would win. And so Canadians prayed. Oliver did a bang-up job. I got a chance to jump on the stand for an hour and a half, tell the judge about the history of Quebec and why we were pro-life, though it wasn't a pro-life event. I felt the prayers of the saints, and I got to give the gospel to the judge, and I think it went well. And so, yeah, I found out a day later, yeah, there was people getting a hold of me. I haven't even checked my phone messages. All I know is that I had 39 text messages from all kinds of people and on the Facebook, and like my son's trying to get a hold of me. Oliver, I'd missed a email, missed a call. I'm it was looked really weird that I'm usually online all the time, ignoring everyone for over a day. But it was good news, even though I was in the bush trying to unwind. We had a victory cake out there. Someone brought a cake out to us yesterday. We had cake. Anyway, this is a great victory for Canada. I believe it holds back what's at the gate against the Church of Canada, if not for a little while. So thank you for your prayers. And thank you, Oliver, and those Thanks who fought.
1: Yeah. Yeah, what a moment and what a masterclass. And so you could have walked away, and I appreciate what you said there, Art, that you have no personal anger or vendetta towards the minister, but you read the court here. You understood that if you just walked past this and didn't push back against what you knew in your heart was an injustice, and the lawyers were saying, you know, we're on the right side of history here. It's all documented in the mainstream media. It's all out there. If there wasn't sort of a boundary that had been drawn at that moment, it just, this type of stuff just continues, right? It just continues. And so you counted the cost, you decided to do it. Now the cost is not just obviously financial. It's not just financial. It's your time. It's reputational harm. It's the emotional grind on you, your team, your family. When I look at the amount that was awarded, I understand what events cost nowadays to only get $60,000 in damages returned to you. Like, I don't see how that could possibly have covered your costs, not just of the event, but also just of the last 2.5 years. So maybe speak to that, because I think people need to understand, you know, that for you, this wasn't about getting $60,000 back. This was about something much bigger, but also that you guys are still, even though there was a victory, you're still kind of holding the bag here on the real cost to you and your team and your organization. Is that true?
2: Yeah, 5 months of planning, running a staff, doing all these meetings and so on and so forth, and then coming over to Quebec multiple times. It was three times what we're going to be awarded, what we lost. But that's fine. We have been supported in so many ways with love and prayers by everyone. This is, I feel, a small price to pay. It would have been nice to get more like 200 grand. But we didn't go for that. It wasn't about the money. We didn't want to scare a judge away. We wanted to stand for Canadians. That was it. And what was manageable. And, you know, we bought even a newer bus, $350,000 bus, to make sure that we could take our sound system, everything across. And we bought sound gear and sound system. That was never, ever covered. None of that stuff that we did in preparation, you know. So, nobody wants to go to court. No one wants to travel over. A year and a half ago, I went to
1: I'm sorry, Art. Sure. I don't mean to, but I think this is an important point, because this was not about money for you. And as a matter of fact, you have not been blessed financially. You've been harmed. And I think that's important, you know, that you took a principled stance yourself, the JCCF. And, you know, everybody like who's watching this, if you appreciate the work of the JCCF, if you appreciate that Art was willing to give 2.5 years of his life into, I know you were doing other things too as you waited, but you know, this was a massive cost. And so if you're being stirred, you're watching this, like, please, like, find these guys and do what you can to support them. So I think it's important that we stand together in these types of precedent setting moments. So I just want to say that.
0: All right, and I will interject to precise a bit of what Art just said about the cost. A decision, like, we took a decision together, like Art and me as a lawyer. I would say that it was strategic, looking into like what were the things that we wanted to accomplish, and it was we agreed together, like it was obvious that we were not there to ask for a lot of money. That was not the point. And we didn't want to have like our trial fought on like, okay, this bill of 22 and 55 plus this bill. And the minister, her lawyer, the attorney would have been too glad to spend a trial speaking about dollars and cents. We didn't care about that. Like, we just asked, sure, something that was easy, that was reduced, and so we could speak about like what really is at play, and it's not invoices.
2: That's right. It's correct.
1: Wow. So where do you guys go from here? Like, you had a cake. You had a cake in the bush. Art, where do you go from here? What's next? My word!
2: Like, I want to come over to Quebec to all of our friends and intercessors, and to see Oliver, and yes, to see Theo Vox, and to see Georges Boussoumi. I've made a lot of friends. There's been an awakening in Quebec. You know, 1 year after, they canceled the event, 1 year to the day, we had their first ever pro-life march that had never happened before in Quebec City. The very thing that Minister Prou was trying to squelch, it happened. There was an awakening of a pro-life movement there, and they came together right in front of the minister's building, and 1,500 people joined a year later for a pro-life march. I went and spoke, and I joined in that march. And so we've seen some church leaders come together that have never worked together before. I just pray that this instills some courage. It's interesting. Saturday morning before we found out, I was reading my Bible at the picnic table at 6 a.m. And it was God speaking to Joshua, be strong, be courageous. Be strong, be courageous. Kept saying that to him. I was just like, yeah. Sometimes you get tired of being courageous. You're just like, can I just go somewhere and have a break, you know, because there's other things against us too, you know, and just like, but, and then the news, just like sometimes this, it was out of the, I'd forgotten about it almost, you know, I'd forgotten because it'd been like 5 months, and then all of a sudden out of the blue on a long weekend, which I think they purposely chose, a long weekend, everything kind of gets lost. But anyway, nonetheless, I want to go celebrate, and I just pray that it's a good effect on other people and the church. It's time to stand. It's time to stand for your rights as a Canadian. You do have rights. The Apostle Paul stood for his rights. We need to stand for our rights as Canadians and for religious freedom. And that's not to push your beliefs in someone else's parade, but it's also time to stand to be able to gather, because There are some who don't want us to gather at all because we believe differently than them. Well, that's wrong. It's time to stand for what you believe and for religious freedom, and even for Canadians' freedoms. So I pray that people get that.
1: Wow, powerful. Well said. Wow. And I know I want to say this right now, because I know, Oliver, before we went live, you said you were only at 45% on your phone here. And I don't know how close. So if Oliver just drops
0: I'm
1: off,
0: all right. Don't worry for me. Like,
1: okay, you're good.
0: I'm still on.
1: Well, this is such a admonition to people all across the nation. You know, there's so many things that have been happening over the last few years, and so many people that have decided just to take it on the chin and walk past and not really set that boundary. And I think what you did here, Art and your team, Oliver and the team there at JCCF, is you really, you know, I don't think we have to pick every fight, but there are fights that matter more. And this was definitely one of them. And I think everybody would agree with that. And so I'm praying for the minister, you know, I'm praying that, you know, that this moment that it won't be, she won't feel, you know, embarrassed or shamed in a way that will cause her to pull away, but she will, her heart will be softened to see that, you know, there are so many great people of faith all across the province of Quebec and all across Canada, and that they deserve respect. They deserve to be respected just like everybody else. And, you know, that's going to be my prayer. You know, obviously praying for the good work of JCCF going forward.
0: Thank you.
1: Everybody who's been implicated in this decision and those events that you're going to do in Quebec. So Art, if people want to track with what you're doing, maybe show up at some of your events. Oh, there goes Oliver. Is he off? Okay. I'll remove him there. Where can people track with you, Art? Do they just go to your charity website and get on your email list, or how does that work?
2: Yeah, that would be best. Truth of the matter is we've been pretty quiet for a good while. But even for going forward to Quebec or anything, and just like a connecting there or doing anything that we do, it would be info@theharvest.ca, info@theharvest.ca. Sign up for our newsletter, for our emails. And because I believe there is an awakening happening, and it's a slow roll. But there's something that is happening. I believe that God is awakening some in the shakedown of all that's going on. And I'm speaking more spiritual now to those who, church leaders and to intercessors, those who pray. And there is something happening. And so I believe that this which even started this, there's a bit of a family that we have. Some of you are part of that. Battle for Canada family, the Firewall family, which is in its seventh year now, that we started on St. Jean Baptiste Day in 2020. Stay tuned. And there's more stands to be made. I'll say it like that.
1: Okay. Wow. Well, I'm watching the comments here, Art, and you know, we've got hand claps for you here. We've got Monica saying, wow, victory. So encouraging. Somebody just said she just got the notification. You got to go back and watch this whole interview, Sharon. It's been quite insightful. And I saw Sandra there saying, thank you so much for standing for freedom and life in Canada. May God bless each of you. There you go. We've got Maddie, saying, you know, answered prayer. So he's one of the ones praying. More here. Okay. Oh, looks like Oliver's trying to get back on here. I'm not sure what's happening, but you know, Art, why don't we do this? You are a minister of the gospel of Jesus Christ. Why don't we close this live stream here with you just praying for the nation of Canada?
2: Wonderful. And I stand with all of you who are standing for Canada and for believing for an awakening. I stand with you all who are praying for maybe some reformation in not only the government, but even in the church. We're praying for an awakening to happen with the family, within our young people. And there is a war, there is a fight against the nuclear family, against the church, against freedoms. There is an absolute war and fight against any type of godly government. And so we just pray, Father, for that awakening. We pray that you would, and we know you do, that you would continue to hear our prayers. We know there's bowls that need to be filled to a certain level. We believe those bowls are getting full. For an awakening, for a tipping of the tide. We thank you, Father, that you heard the prayers of so many of your saints and intercessors for some sort of justice. For in these days, God, we never know what you're going to get. But Father, you did hear, and I believe that you did answer through that superior court judge, and you gave your church some justice. Father, you told us through your son that we are to knock on the door of the king. Give us justice day and night to go and ask and to knock for justice. There's many things on our hearts. You know them. And so we do knock and we knock and we knock, and help us never quit to be like that widow that goes day and night before the king saying, give us justice. Well, give us justice. Give us justice in this nation. And Father, we do pray for that awakening in your church. We do pray for an awakening of righteous government. And Father, even this small victory that you gave us, we pray that this would go far and wide in encouraging, in bringing courage, an awakening to your people. Amen.
1: There you go. Pastor Art Lussier, Harvest Ministries International. It looks like we've got Oliver back here too. Hi, Oliver. He's muted. You got to unmute yourself, Oliver. Sorry.
0: Okay, I'm just there. I went back. I said, I'll be back at least to apologize. Okay, somebody called me. I didn't touch the right button. I missed almost all like the prayer of Art. So I'm there to basically say thank you for having me, and thank you to the viewers. Art, it was a blessing to work with you, and so bless, God bless the rest of Canada.
1: Thank you all. Hey there, that's national unity, right from Quebec to Alberta, and skipping a stone over there to British Columbia. Thanks so much, you guys. This has been such an insightful interview. I do want to say to everybody that's hopping on or that hopped on late, we've got a lot more eyeballs now than we did at the beginning. You're definitely going to want to go back to the beginning after we end this live stream, watch the whole thing, share this with your friends, share this with people that need to be encouraged. Consider supporting the incredible work of the JCCF so they can continue to step into more of these moments. Consider supporting Harvest Ministries International. And I just chuckled here because I think this is, let's summarize it with this. Wendy Lee says, and let's look forward to more cake. For those of you that are hopping on late, Art said that he celebrated with a cake in the bush. So there you
2: Wendy,
1: go.
2: Wendy, you got to come to Quebec for the party. I told the intercessors, we're going to go to Quebec when we win, and we'll have cake. You might have to come to Quebec though for the cake, Wendy.
1: I have a feeling it's gonna be a pretty big cake, and so make sure you take selfies with that cake there, Art.
2: Right.
1: Try to think if there's anything else to say. Just keep tracking with us, guys. We're going to be doing more of these types of live streams. I have a feeling there's going to be a lot to talk about in the next 30 to 90-ish days as our parliament comes back.
2: Right.
1: it's a wild time in Canada. And let's continue to commit to speaking the truth in love and in humility. And humility doesn't mean that you lack strength. Actually, sometimes humility is being willing to step up when the cost is so incredibly profound and brutal. And so let's continue to be that in this nation, all of us in our respective ways. Last word to you two, and then I'll end the stream here. Got anything to say to our viewers before we go off? Oliver, you go first, and Art, you close it.
0: Sure. So I should speak, or I should close?
1: Just say goodbye to our viewers here.
0: Okay, I already said God bless the rest of Canada. I cannot say better.
1: Okay, thanks, Oliver. Art, last word for you.
2: Just continue to pray for the Joshuas in the valleys. There's a lot of Moseses and Aarons on the mountain praying for Canada. Pray for the Joshuas who are clashing swords on shields. It was an honor to stand shoulder to shoulder with JCCF. Wasn't the first time, might not be the last. There's some fights to be won, and there's some prayers to be said for us who are there, you know, and defending Canada. Even in the courtroom, I had a glorious time with Oliver there defending our rights. It was amazing. So thank you.
1: Okay. Thank you so much, Art. Thanks, Oliver, for taking time on a holiday. Take care.
2: Yes. God bless.

0: Hi, I'm Megan Hoffer, and welcome to Heartbeat.
1: I was taking a walk through my new neighborhood and noticed one of my neighbor's dogs on a chain in the backyard. There was a path where the poor thing had paced so much at the end of his chain, there was bare lawn. The owner noticed my concern and said, "Oh, that's Dingo. He has way too much energy." I said, "Well, do you ever take him off his chain?" With a horrified expression, he replied, "I can't do that. He'd run away." I can't understand why someone would treat a dog that way. In Christ, our Heavenly Father has freed us from our

0: chains, and we have the freedom to choose a relationship with him or not. Galatians 5 verse 1 says, "It is for freedom that we have been set free. In Christ we're his sons and daughters, not slaves. He paid the greatest price to call you home. So don't allow anything to chain you down."
1: Heartbeat is brought to you by the Salvation Army.

0: When you're standing in the middle of a hot desert, the only thing on your mind is finding some escape from the heat. Well, what do you do when life brings on the heat and everywhere you go, you still feel like you're stuck in a desert? You just need some place to go to cool down. 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
1: The story of a plant that is male, then female, and back and forth. This is the Genesis Factor. Only recently have botanists begun to appreciate the Jack in the Pulpit. This common flowering plant, which lives from 15 to 20 years, is found throughout eastern North America. Middle-sized Jack in the Pulpits normally have only one leaf and are male. The male jack-in-the-pulpit's primary job is to produce pollen to fertilize female plants. The female jack-in-the-pulpit is larger and usually has two leaves beside its flower, which, when fertilized, produces seeds. Smaller plants have no flowers at all and are neuter until they grow larger. Botanists have long known that the jack-in-the-pulpit changes sex. A male plant producing pollen this year may be a female plant producing seeds next year. Now botanists are discovering that jack-in-the-pulpits can change sex fairly often, and they are learning why. It requires much more energy for the female jack-in-the-pulpit to produce seeds than it does for the male to produce pollen, especially since jack-in-the-pulpit seeds are unusually large. If the weather is poor, or a female jack-in-the-pulpit uses too much of her energy producing seeds, she simply retires from being a female and spends the next year or two living the comparatively easy life of a male. The jack-in-the-pulpit must give headaches to evolutionists who cannot explain how male and female could evolve in the first place. At the same time, this interesting flower annually shows how the Creator cares for everything in His creation. Learn more about His very special love for you in the pages of the Bible. For CreationMoments.com and the Genesis Factor, I'm Darren Marlar.
2: 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Radio requires an antenna. When you're driving around in your car, we have an antenna either in the windshield or sticking up from the fender. And that's why cars can pick up the radio station so well. But when we get to our houses, it's amazing. A lot of the radios we have don't actually have any antenna in them. And so the quality of the reception is poor at best. Maybe not even there. What you can do is look on the back of that radio and see if there's a little screw and it says antenna. And all you need to do is attach a piece of wire, and maybe only half a meter long. That'll do it. And once that piece of wire is on there, you'll be amazed at the difference it will make. You'll get crystal clear Spirit FM coming into your house. 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

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What would they claim?

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1: From Romans 12:20, if your enemy is hungry, feed him. If he is thirsty, give him something to drink. In doing this, you'll heap burning coals on his head. 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

0: Unearthed from beneath the sands of time are ancient writings containing ageless wisdom. Millions are finding that these words are life-changing even today. 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
1: Jesus Christ often taught by using paradoxes. In our me-first generation, his words of wisdom seem to go against the grain of society. He said, "If anyone would come after me, he must deny himself and take up his cross and follow me. For whoever wants to save his life will lose it. But whoever loses his life for me will find it." Jesus also put life in perspective with eternity. He said, "What good will it be for a man if he gains the whole world yet forfeits his soul? Or what can a man give in exchange for his soul?" In our society, we think the way to get ahead is through self-promotion. But in God's kingdom, the reverse is true. Jesus said, "Whoever exalts himself will be humbled, but he who humbles himself will be exalted."
0: Ancient wisdom from the Bible, from Biblica at Biblica.com.
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1: Good day, friends. 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I'm Dan.
2: And I'm Tam. We are the Lighthouse Project, and there is an event coming to Vancouver Island this fall.
1: That's right. Mark your calendars for Friday, October 23rd. And Saturday, October 24th, singer, songwriter, storyteller, and worship leader Jason Upton is coming to Nanaimo for two special encounter nights. At the Lighthouse Project, we are incredibly proud to be hosting and partnering with this event, and we want to give you the complete picture of what to expect.
2: For anyone listening who might not know much about his background, Jason Upton has a truly unique and fascinating life story. He was adopted as a baby by a loving Christian family in Minnesota. Years later, he discovered his biological father gave him Cherokee roots.
1: And there's another amazing detail about his biological mother, too. Before they finally met and reconnected later in life, she had actually spent years listening to Jason Upton's worship albums during her own prayer meetings, completely unaware that the voice coming through her speakers belonged to her own biological son.
2: Wow, that's amazing. Just thinking about how those pieces fit together. Praise the Lord. Jason Upton brings all of that deep personal history, family life, and his heart as a father into his ministry. His musical journey over the last two decades has been remarkably special, including the widely acclaimed album Between Earth and Sky, which was featured as one of the top contemporary Christian albums of the year.
1: You know, but if you ask anyone who has experienced a night of worship with him, they'll tell you that Jason Upton's focus has never been about chasing awards or trophies. He's all about creating an unpolished, completely spontaneous space to point people straight to our Lord Jesus Christ.
2: Exactly, Dan. It's more of a shared faith experience than a standard concert. He is deeply loved for his iconic Beautiful People album, and especially that moving song, In Your Presence. It has this incredible way of just completely shifting the atmosphere of a room. It's like a quiet breath, and listen to a little bit of the lyrics now.

0: Every single time those lyrics play, you can just feel the deep sincerity. It creates such an unforgettable, intimate space. And having him right here in Nanaimo for a couple of nights is going to be incredibly powerful for our community.
1: Yeah, it truly is. Now let's look at what the weekend actually looks like, because there's more to it than just the evening sessions. The event is happening at Christ Community Church right on Bowen Road. And they've set up a fantastic schedule. So here it is. So Friday night, October 23rd, 7 p.m. It's the first main worship gathering with Jason Upton, of course. Both nights are focused on an unscripted, powerful encounter with God. And then Saturday morning, so that's October 24th at 11 a.m., also at the church. This is a really unique addition, and I think it'll be really enjoyed by many people. So it's a leaders Q&A session with Jason Upton and his team. It's a fantastic, intimate opportunity for local ministry leaders, musicians, or anyone curious to sit down and chat and ask questions. And then finally, Saturday night, October 24th, 7 p.m., this is the final main evening worship gathering to close out the weekend.
0: It's an all-ages, in-person event, and there's plenty of free parking right on site at the church. Tickets are available right now on Eventbrite. The main evening events are $79, and that morning Q&A session is just $20. You can get all the direct links over at cccnanaimo.com.
1: Yeah, just head on over to the church website. 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But you know what, Tam? 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We've got a massive surprise for our listeners right here at the Lighthouse Project.
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0: Temperatures soared to triple digits, making today one of the hottest days on record.
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1: How do you handle loneliness? It's a feeling we all struggle with from time to time. Some may try to fill their time with distractions, like social media, Netflix, medication. But what are you left with when there's nothing to watch, or when the bottle's empty? Jesus knew loneliness as well. Leading up to the cross, we see him in the garden, overwhelmed with emotion, and praying to his Father, asking for another way. But in the end, he says, "Not my will, but yours be done." I think something we should learn from Jesus is that even in our darkest times, at the loneliest moment, God still has a plan and a will for your life. You are never alone. The Creator of the universe resides in your heart, and he's more than happy to call it home.
0: Heartbeat is brought to you by the Salvation Army.

0: And now for another empowering moment with Ron Pierce.
1: A Vietnamese pastor, who formerly was a witch doctor, was on his way to church one night when he was bitten by a very poisonous snake. Recognizing the grave situation he was in, he prayed immediately and asked the Lord to heal him. The pastor had no reaction to the snake bite and was able to share that evening with his church the power of God's healing touch. He told me how he is so proud of his new believers, because now, instead of going to witch doctors when they are sick, they pray to God and trust him for their healing. Remember, in this part of Vietnam, deep in the jungles, there are no hospitals, no doctors, no modern medicine. These believers are totally trusting in Jesus and putting their faith in him alone.
0: This empowering moment with Ron Pierce is provided by Empower Ministries to challenge and encourage you. 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

0: The Journey Diaries with wildland firefighter Rick Barton, who talks about his response to the tragedy of the 19 elite firefighters who lost their lives in July while fighting a fire in central Arizona.
1: As soon as the word began to filter through our fire camp, I was on a fire in western Colorado when this happened. Men began to come up to me and ask me, and women as well, if we could pray together for the families. I really took it hard because I knew some of those guys. I did a chapel service 2 years ago at the Arizona Wildfire Academy. I got to meet some of them. I knew some of them were believers. It was brought out in the memorial service that some of the hotshots had prayed with this young man who survived to receive Jesus Christ as his Lord and Savior while on a fire assignment just a few months ago at the hands of some of the other firefighters on that hotshot crew. When we watched that memorial service, thousands of firefighters, men and women from around the country, heard the message of Christ through the tragedy of these firefighters.
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1: presents Life 101, the basic rules for surviving and moving ahead in life.
0: There are terms and expressions that are commonly thrown around. I got a funny vibe from her. I know why she did that, or I knew what she was thinking. In a nutshell, no you don't. Now, sometimes we have that sense that tells us to avoid a physically dangerous situation, but bring that into personal relationships or work relationships and you could have a disaster. Psychologists, relationship experts, and even the Bible are in agreement. When you start believing you actually know someone's motives, you are on very shaky ground. You are only guessing, and guessing at motives is very inaccurate. Ironically, those who claim to read people very well are often the worst at reading people. The Bible says, who can know the spirit of a man except the spirit inside that man? The bottom line is, stop reading motives. Vibes, guessing at motives, and living by so-called intuition is a risky game. If you want to know a person's motives, why not just ask them? You'll likely get a more accurate answer than just guessing. 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

0: Ah, the great outdoors. You'd think out here everybody would be happy. Well, maybe not. Following are actual comments left on the U.S. Forest Service comment cards by campers visiting the forest.
1: A small deer came into my camp and stole my bag of pickles. Is there any way I can get reimbursed?
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0: It goes to show that even when things are going great, we often tend to focus on life's annoying imperfections. 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Because if we don't look for something to be grateful for, we'll end up obsessing about what's missing in our lives.
3: McDonald's would be nice at the trailhead.
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0: vision, I see a tree. 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
1: The pain of his life.
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1: It can happen when we see a beautiful green park or smell someone barbecuing in the backyard.
0: Normally, those memories of vibrant summers in the past should be soothing and warm.
1: But they can also be painful if we're going through a darker time in life, or even just getting older.
0: We tend to believe that all the best days, the good old days, are behind us.
1: But God has a better plan for us to manage our memories.
0: First, we must let go of the strong melancholy trap of imagining that our best days are behind us.
1: In Isaiah 43:18 and 19, God says, "Forget the former things. Do not dwell on the past. See, I am doing a new thing."
0: This summer, let go of the strong, intoxicating grip of the past memories and begin to believe what God says, that He wants to do something new and powerful in your life.
1: And that belief will turn to a new hope. With God, you always know that the good old days are still to come. 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
1: from Colossians 3:16. 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

Hey, Bible readers, I'm Tara Lee Cobble, and I'm your host for The God Shot on 88.7 Spirit FM. The Word became flesh and dwelt among us, and we have seen His glory, glory as of the only Son from the Father, full of grace and truth. John 1:14. This passage is talking about who Jesus is. He has always had a unique role in the Trinity, aka the three persons of the one true God, Father, Son, and Spirit. As God the Son, one of Jesus' roles connects uniquely with the physical realm. He took on human form to show humanity what God is like. The Father and the Son have the same purpose and personality. That means when you read about things Jesus says and does in Scripture, you're also learning about what God the Father is like. According to Colossians 1:15, Jesus is the image of the invisible God. What a gift! Jesus is God and reveals God, and He's where the joy is. To hear The God Shot again or to share it with friends, go to spiritfm.ca and click the God Shot link.

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1: Okay, time for the news now. And first in the news here, a wildfire near Gold River is now thought to be under control. And they discovered it on Tuesday. And it was near the Upiana River and estimated to be about 1 hectare. Cause is still under investigation, but crews were able to get in there and get it under control. It's about 1 kilometer away from the Head Bay Road and does not pose any threat to roads or structures or infrastructure at all. Meanwhile, there is a hiker missing in the Mount Washington area. 25-year-old man got separated from their hiking partner and vanished in the backcountry of Paradise Meadows up there on Mount Washington area. Keshev Jindal was last seen yesterday as he and a friend were preparing to hike to the top of Mount Albert Edward. It's a 2100 peak. And the pair became separated on the way back. And so right now what's happening, Comox Valley Search and Rescue have been looking in the area. I haven't got any updates on whether they have found him yet. Now let's move on to Mission Network News.
2: I'm Steve O'Dell with Mission Network News. Tensions flare in the Holy Land as Hamas signs on to a draft peace agreement for Gaza and settlers clash in the West Bank. Sitting in close proximity to both locations, staff and students at Bethlehem Bible College see a gospel opportunity in the Israeli-Palestinian conflict. President Jack Sara says,
3: especially after the war with Iran, Bethlehem Bible College did not stop helping people. Our humanitarian work continued 500% of what we used to do before, because of the need is so huge.
2: Bethlehem Bible College equips Palestinian Christians to be the hands and feet of Jesus, speaking peace in a region full of hostility. You can help fuel those efforts through Bethlehem Bible College's charitable arm. We'll connect you online.
3: We didn't stop working since day one of the war. We've been helping with food through our partner there, the churches.
2: And believers in northwestern Ghana are sharing Christ with the Birafor. 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Church planting is hard work without resources, so one group recently turned to World Missionary Press for help. WMP's Helen Williams says,
4: our contact there said, you know, if I could just have something in their language, I will help you. 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
4: 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So the Birafor is ready to be printed.
2: Will you help WMP print and send scripture booklets to church planters in Ghana? 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I'm Steve O'Dell.
1: Okay, well, we're heading into some terrific weather here, and just look at what's going to happen here for Thursday, another day of 27 degrees and sunny, Friday 26, Saturday 24. I'm seeing 24 Saturday, Sunday, Monday, and Tuesday. A bit of cloud coming next week. Overnight lows around 14 or 15 degrees. Wow, good weather. Hope it sticks around for me to go camping in 2 weeks. Anyway, don't forget to check out the Perseid Meteor Shower. This is the week to do it. Everything's clear overhead. You should be able to see many, many meteors coming as you're watching the skies in the dark.

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1: You know, in Acts 20:24 it says, "But none of these things move me, nor do I count my life dear to myself, that I may finish this race with joy in the ministry that was set before me and testify the gospel of the grace of God." And what really stood out to me was not counting my life dear to myself. We live in a very selfish society. And recently, God called us to go over to Kyrgyzstan and to do an outreach in a country that's never had an outreach. It's predominantly Muslim, and they weren't happy we were there, and we had a lot of opposition. And I had to come to grips with laying my rights down of comfort, of my life possibly. I mean, there's a lot of things that really came to grips with reality for me. I called my wife weeping, saying, "Okay, all right, this, you know, I don't know what's going to happen, but I know that God's called me to not count my life dear to myself, because it's not my own anyway. I've been crucified with Christ. I no longer live, but it's Christ who lives in me."
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Have you tried prayer? I have a lot of people, a lot of Christians say things like, oh, God doesn't answer my prayers. It's no good to pray. It's just spinning your wheels. I've heard that even from pastors. And usually what they mean by prayer, unfortunately, is just flipping out a request to God and hoping that he answers. Is that your experience? Are you kind of going, it doesn't work to pray? I've had people even say to me, you know what, when you're older, you'll understand prayer doesn't work. You're talking about somebody dying of cancer and that sort of thing. Guess what? I'm older, and I don't understand that. Prayer works. Prayer is not what does the work. God is the one that's doing it. So, I'm not praying like I use some kind of a magic wand. And you shouldn't either. Think about it. Have you really tried prayer? I mean, have you bothered to see what prayer really is? As a believer in Christ, have you tried prayer the Bible way? And probably most Christians are going, no, we haven't really tried that. Yeah, we know the verses maybe where it says Jesus said, ask and you will receive, your joy will be full. And how did he tell us to ask? Well, here's the thing he said, if you abide in me, that means live in, like a house. And if you abide in me, and my word abides in you, that means his words to you, in the Bible and in the Spirit, if they live in you, like a house, then you can ask whatever you will, and it shall be done by the Father in heaven. And you go, well, I don't know that I have that kind of relationship with God. Well, that's why you don't have the kind of answers to prayer either. God wants to raise up people that are full of his grace and love and Christians who have continual solid answers to prayer. So if we live in him, that is, our life is oriented in him. We've got rid of those things in our life which are painful for God. We have... We set our mind in his way. We conduct ourselves like he is pleased with. Not only that, we spend some time with him every day. That's living in him. That's like going back to your house every day. And then he says his word abides or lives in you. His word from the Bible, you spend some time reading what he says. And then his words that he speaks to you when you're with him. That's how this radio ministry came about. It's how I've seen healings and miracles, and how we're going to see mighty, mighty things happen in the days ahead. Well, here's a key verse for you. It comes right out of that kind of relationship. 1 John 5:14. If we ask anything according to his will, he hears us. If we know that he hears us in whatever we ask, we know we will obtain what we've asked of him. Well, how do you know his will? You know his will by abiding in him. His word abides in you. He abides in you. His word is in you so that you know what his will is. The word from the Bible and the word from his Spirit, it's in there. You know what his will is. And then when you ask, he says, and that asking is in his presence, then when you ask, you know you're going to receive what you asked for. And faith happens. Have you tried praying like that? Maybe you should try it. God wants to bring breakthroughs in your life. May the Holy Spirit inspire and lead and draw you and convince and convict and push you until you're there.

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He pointed to the corner where the scales of justice stood.

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2: And I'm Tam. We are the Lighthouse Project, and there is an event coming to Vancouver Island this fall.
1: That's right. Mark your calendars for Friday, October 23rd, and Saturday, October 24th. Singer, songwriter, storyteller, and worship leader Jason Upton is coming to Nanaimo for two special encounter nights. At the Lighthouse Project, we are incredibly proud to be hosting and partnering with this event, and we want to give you the complete picture of what to expect.
2: For anyone listening who might not know much about his background, Jason Upton has a truly unique and fascinating life story. He was adopted as a baby by a loving Christian family in Minnesota. Years later, he discovered his biological father gave him Cherokee roots.
1: And there's another amazing detail about his biological mother, too. Before they finally met and reconnected later in life, she had actually spent years listening to Jason Upton's worship albums during her own prayer meetings, completely unaware that the voice coming through her speakers belonged to her own biological son.
2: Wow, that's amazing. Just thinking about how those pieces fit together. Praise the Lord. Jason Upton brings all of that deep personal history, family life, and his heart as a father into his ministry. His musical journey over the last two decades has been remarkably special, including the widely acclaimed album Between Earth and Sky, which was featured as one of the top contemporary Christian albums of the year.
1: You know, but if you ask anyone who has experienced a night of worship with him, they'll tell you that Jason Upton's focus has never been about chasing awards or trophies. He's all about creating an unpolished, completely spontaneous space to point people straight to our Lord Jesus Christ.
2: Exactly, Dan. It's more of a shared faith experience than a standard concert. He is deeply loved for his iconic Beautiful People album, and especially that moving song, In Your Presence. It has this incredible way of just completely shifting the atmosphere of a room. It's like a quiet breath, and listen to a little bit of the lyrics now.

0: Every single time those lyrics play, you can just feel the deep sincerity. It creates such an unforgettable, intimate space. And having him right here in Nanaimo for a couple of nights is going to be incredibly powerful for our community.
1: Yeah, it truly is. Now let's look at what the weekend actually looks like, because there's more to it than just the evening sessions. The event is happening at Christ Community Church right on Bowen Road. And they've set up a fantastic schedule. So here it is. So Friday night, October 23rd, 7 p.m. It's the first main worship gathering with Jason Upton, of course. Both nights are focused on an unscripted, powerful encounter with God. And then Saturday morning, so that's October 24th at 11 a.m., also at the church. This is a really unique addition, and I think it'll be really enjoyed by many people. So it's a leaders Q&A session with Jason Upton and his team. It's a fantastic, intimate opportunity for local ministry leaders, musicians, or anyone curious to sit down and chat and ask questions. And then finally, Saturday night, October 24th, 7 p.m., this is the final main evening worship gathering to close out the weekend.
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Perhaps we should try to write down the blessings of just one day. 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

0: heartbeat. In 2017, there were 17.7 million identity theft victims, and over 40% of consumers across the world have been targets of identity theft at least once. With a name, address, and social security number, someone can do a lot of damage by pretending they're you. In the Bible, Jesus asked his disciples two questions of himself. Who do people say I am? And who do you say I am? We can ask ourselves the same questions, because simply knowing of God doesn't mean much to others if our actions don't express who we are in Christ. Don't allow your true identity as a new creation to be stolen by someone else's perception. Live outwardly the person you are eternally in Christ.
1: Heartbeat is brought to you by the Salvation Army.

0: lighter, yeah, yeah, yeah.
1: Reason to Believe. Evidence proving God and the Bible. Exhibit 13A.
2: One of the best evidences of the validity of the Bible surrounds the nation of Israel. Ezekiel 37 in the Bible describes a valley of dry bones representing Israel. That chapter indicates that in the last days, Israel will once again come back to life and be phenomenally prosperous. Before 1948, Israel as a country didn't even exist. Since then, Israel has become an unprecedented economic miracle. Their gross domestic product is bigger than Egypt, Syria, Lebanon, and Jordan combined. Israeli-based companies are many of the world's leaders on the NASDAQ. They're one of the world's largest exporters of polished diamonds. Israel is poised to be one of the 10 wealthiest nations in the world. The Bible predicted that in the last days, Israel would begin from nowhere and with God's blessing become the envy of the world. If you need to see to believe, look at Ezekiel 38. Then look at the astounding success of the nation of Israel.
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Hey, Bible readers, I'm Tara Lee Cobble, and I'm your host for The God Shot on 88.7 Spirit FM. John bore witness about him and cried out, "This was he of whom I said, 'He who comes after me ranks before me because he was before me.'" John 1:15. This passage is talking about who Jesus is. One of the first people to recognize Jesus as the Messiah was John the Baptist, who also happened to be Jesus' cousin. John the Baptist started his ministry before Jesus did, and he spent his days telling people that the Messiah would be showing up on the scene soon. John didn't promote his own ministry. In fact, he acknowledged that Jesus' ministry was superior to his because Jesus was preaching about himself. John also pointed out that Jesus has always existed. John was slightly older than Jesus in age, but Jesus is eternal because Jesus is God. He existed before he was born in a manger, and he still exists now, reigning in heaven. He's our eternal King, and he's where the joy is. To hear The God Shot again or to share it with friends, go to spiritfm.ca and click the God Shot link.

And there's Rob Berg, a nice song called The World to Me. And it's Terry here with you this morning. Much grace and blessings to you guys in Jesus' name. Let me see here. I am just looking into some of the new songs I got. I'm going to try to. Well, now, why isn't it doing that? That's weird. What I want to do is, there we go. Just play some of the new songs for you, and we'll have a good day. I got what did I put in? Like 30 new songs or something? No, I don't know why it's doing this. This is weird. There we go. Got some new stuff for you here. I got Pick Up the Book, Think on These Things, Louise Jenkins, Heaven Down Here, Revival from Jeremy Camp, a new song there, and a bunch of Forrest Frank ones there. My granddaughter wanted to hear Forrest Frank more on the radio. So that's kind of nice, right? Anyway, yeah, good morning to you guys. Brought in a different book here. I haven't used it much. Salt and Light Devotions from Chris Teagreen, but there's one where we read at home. And it is a devotional that I just find fantastic. And I thought, I'd like to have that at the station. And so maybe I'll just read a little bit of it for you because it's so good. It's about, intimate knowing the Lord, the presence of God. Matthew 11:5. Remember John the Baptist is saying, he's in prison now and he's doubting. And he sends a message saying, are you the one that we should be expecting to Jesus? And Jesus' reply was, the blind see, the lame walk, lepers are cured, the deaf hear, the dead are raised to life. Good news is preached to the poor. Isn't that amazing? Now listen to the devotion. In heaven, where God's presence is most tangible and obvious, there's no pain. There's no sickness, no deafness or blindness. No one's crippled and certainly no one's dead. Everyone's healthy and whole. Jesus incarnate was God incarnate and filled with the Holy Spirit, carries the environment of heaven with him during his ministry. In his presence, sickness and disease and pain have to bow. Blind eyes, deaf ears are opened, and both the disease of leprosy and all its stigma was undone. Cripples, even a few dead people, got up and walked. Wherever he went, circumstances had to recognize his authority. And so this is ought to tell us something. We're often praying for healing for our infirmities, and we know Jesus has the power to make us healthy and whole, but is it really healing we seek, or should we be wiser to pray for his presence? When we pray for healing, he certainly may give it and may make us well again, and we have a wonderful testimony of his power. But if we pray for his presence, we get more. He makes us well simply because he's near. But we also get him a fuller, more satisfying outcome. A prayer for healing is a prayer for a wonderful gift from God, but a prayer for the presence of God is a prayer for God who brings gifts with him, right? The plea for that relationship is closest to God's heart. So whatever you need from God, ask for the whole package, his presence first and foremost, and then everything that comes with it. Wherever he is, so is the environment of heaven. Isn't that good? Man, I like these devotionals from Chris Teagreen.

with yourself. Yes. Yes, Lord. That is just such a good, good devotional here. Okay, I'm going to play Shamikia Copeland. Nobody But You. That's what we need. Loves Me the Way You Do, Lord. Yes.

Have you tried prayer? I have a lot of people, a lot of Christians say things like, oh, God doesn't answer my prayers. It's no good to pray. It's just spinning your wheels. I've heard that even from pastors. And usually what they mean by prayer, unfortunately, is just flipping out a request to God and hoping that he answers. Is that your experience? Are you kind of going, it doesn't work to pray? I've had people even say to me, you know what, when you're older, you'll understand prayer doesn't work. They're talking about somebody dying of cancer and that sort of thing. Guess what? I'm older, and I don't understand that. Prayer works. Prayer is not what does the work. God is the one that's doing it. So, I'm not praying like I use some kind of a magic wand. And you shouldn't either. Think about it. Have you really tried prayer? I mean, have you bothered to see what prayer really is? As a believer in Christ, have you tried prayer the Bible way? And probably most Christians are going, no, we haven't really tried that. Yeah, we know the verses maybe where it says Jesus said, ask and you will receive, your joy will be full. But how did he tell us to ask? Well, here's the thing he said, if you abide in me, that means live in, like a house. And if you abide in me, and my word abides in you, that means his words to you, in the Bible and in the Spirit, if they live in you, like a house, then you can ask whatever you will, and it shall be done by the Father in heaven. And you go, well, I don't know that I have that kind of relationship with God. Well, that's why you don't have the kind of answers to prayer either. God wants to raise up people that are full of his grace and love and Christians who have continual solid answers to prayer. So if we live in him, that is, our life is oriented in him. We've got rid of those things in our life which are painful for God. We have we set our mind in his way. We conduct ourselves like he is pleased with. Not only that, we spend some time with him every day. That's living in him. That's like going back to your house every day. And then he says his word abides or lives in you. His word from the Bible, you spend some time reading what he says, and then his words that he speaks to you when you're with him. That's how this radio ministry came about. It's how I've seen healings and miracles, and how we're going to see mighty, mighty things happen in the days ahead. Well, here's a key verse for you. It comes right out of that kind of relationship. 1 John 5:14. If we ask anything according to his will, he hears us. If we know that he hears us in whatever we ask, we know we will obtain what we've asked of him. Well, how do you know his will? You know his will by abiding in him. His word abides in you. He abides in you. His word is in you so that you know what his will is. The word from the Bible and the word from his Spirit, it's in there. You know what his will is. And then when you ask, he says, and that asking is in his presence, then when you ask, you know you're going to receive what you asked for, and faith happens. Have you tried praying like that? Maybe you should try it. God wants to bring breakthroughs in your life. May the Holy Spirit inspire and lead and draw you and convince and convict and push you until you're there.

0: Yevarechecha Adonai v'yishmerecha. Ya'er Adonai panav elecha v'yichunecha. 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

0: 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Though the distant scene excites the senses, hopes will be crushed when the scene disappears. 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
2: Right. Thank you very much. That's really good. 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You ever tried the Biblica.com? And it's Bible programs. I used for years a little program called Pocket Sword on my phone and my iPad. And then, you know, the latest iterations of the operating system wouldn't run it. I think there's a version now that's a lot more elaborate and you got to pay for. What I liked was it was self-contained. I didn't have to be, I could be camping with no connection. There's my Bible app. And that's the one I use on my old iPad here at the radio station. I can just click it, and there's my Greek and Hebrew words and everything. It's really cool. Anyway, put in some new... Oh, let me give you the weather before I go on to the new music here.

0: because we're heading into something very, very nice. We're here. We're already here. 17 degrees. Well, we can't update it. 17 degrees right now at the airport. Going to be a high of 28 today. And, of course, sunny right through Saturday. Saturday, a bit of cloud, but carrying on sun and cloud. We're even till next Wednesday, it says. We're going to try some camping again next week. So maybe I'm going to get out there and it not be raining. Wouldn't that be nice? And I can take my boat out. And my truck's fixed. The springs. All the story. You remember the story last time? 2 weeks ago, I went camping. And the truck is banging through the potholes. And I go, come back with it. What is going on with this thing? And it broke a spring. And then I take it into Sierra Springs. And it broke spring in the other side, too. Had to spend a couple $1,000s to get both sides replaced. Like, and it wasn't. It's just old. It was the age. It was rust and stuff. Got that done. And meanwhile, we're having to come home from the campsite and borrowed my friend Dirk, who passed away in the winter there, Burke Pam's truck, to tall it back. And on the way home, the brakes are hitting the floor. What? And I cranked up the trailer brakes and nursed it home carefully. You know, it would still stop, but it wasn't. You wouldn't be able to do an emergency stop. And I get home, and it's shooting out brake fluid all over the driveway here. So, yeah, we got, you know, God watching over me. Angels watching over me. Anyway, I think it's going to be nice next week for a while. Anyway, I hope it stays that way all the way through. And then we're going to get some wet. I'll get the boat out for the first time this year. I haven't put it in the ocean, just in the lake there. And it's just fun. So I'm going to try that next week and see if the batteries hold up this time. I don't know what happened. They just drained right out. And they're good batteries. I charged them up and tested them. No, they showed good. It's weird how stuff happens, isn't it? Oh, well, that's just the way it goes. You got to look up. Here's Forrest Frank and Connor Price with a new song called Up.
1: I was down, but now I'm up. Yeah. This all God, this ain't no love.

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1: Wouldn't it be great to know someone who could give you reliable advice about your finances? Well, the Bible says in James 1:5, if any of you lacks wisdom, he should ask God, who gives generously to all without finding fault. That verse goes on to indicate the catch is you have to believe he's going to answer. That sounds fair enough. Wisdom from God for your finances is available to you if you take the time to ask for it. A Disciple Tip

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2: Sorry, got to turn on the mic. Terry here this morning, and the goodness and grace and blessing of God to you. I got the air conditioner on and off here today. It just shut down at 23 here. Going to be a hot time in the old town tonight. Went out for a little bit last night looking for some meteors. I only stayed out about 5 minutes. I didn't actually see any, and that was about 10 o'clock. Probably need to go out about midnight and, you know, put the lawn chair out and lay down in the yard. Then you'll see them for sure. But good time to be checking out the Perseid meter shower. And it's dark, too. The moon's not shining everything up. Anyway, the grace of the Lord over us all. Oh, I just saw something interesting in a news conference. You know, Donald Trump is probably the most transparent, newsworthy president ever in history. Like, it's almost every day he's doing a conference, where some presidents would do 50 in their whole tenure. He's he'll take any questions, anything you want. Anyway, somebody asked him about, what do you think about these sky-high gas prices at the pump and the fact that these oil companies, Exxon and Mobil, and those guys are making record profits? You know, like, we're paying these record prices at the pump here, right? And who's getting the money? It doesn't cost more to make it. It's just they're taking advantage of the tighter supply and speculating on the stock market. That all started in the 70s. I remember growing up as a kid, you know, and all of that. The price of gas was stable, never moved much. It was cheap, cheap, cheap, super cheap. I started driving. I could fill my tank up for $7. That was like 100 liters for $7. That was 20 cents a liter or something, you know. Then a couple things happened. I remember these happening. 1973, they went off the gold standard for currency in the United States. Every currency in the world was pegged to gold. In other words, so much gold would buy so many Canadian dollars, so many American dollars, and everything else. Well, they decided, the bankers, who do we know is that's a big banker, decided, let's just get us off the gold standard, and got Richard Nixon to do it, and we're going to have a dollar that just is pegged in the U.S. to oil. Everybody peg it to oil. And then, because there's no gold standard to back up currency, what happens next? All the countries around the world just go crazy printing more money. Print, print, print, print, print. Oh, the bankers love it, man. And the speculation went sky high with things like oil, you know? So if they could restrain and restrict production in North America and get a cartel of Arab countries to control the world's oil supply, they could jack the price sky high and be speculating on it in the stock market with leverage, meaning money that's just printed, and it means you borrow it but don't have to pay for it yet. Who? And so that's the way it's been ever since. We're paying inflated, massively inflated prices because of speculation on the stock market. This is the globalist way. Loot the resources. Loot the nations of their finances. And then you got countries like Japan, where they lowered their interest rates to zero, and the nations, you know, the investors around the world would go in and get yen from Japan for 0% and then invest it in the market and earn 5 or 10% or 20 or more. And Trump's taking care of that, by the way. He's going to prop up the yen so that they aren't stuck there anymore. I want to get into that. But anyway, I'm saying all this to tell you that every time I look, I see Donald Trump and what they're doing in the U.S. bringing an end to this globalist system. And he was asked specifically about the price of gas and the record profits. Like, all this, a liter of gas, it doesn't cost twice as much as it did 5 years ago. What? No. Somebody's taking our money. And who is it? Well, have a listen to what he had to say. This is interesting.
3: They've had it over a decade. For Chevron, for the quarter, highest in history.
4: By 12 times.
3: On the back.
4: You saw that?
3: Yes. Yeah. I mean, it's unbelievable. On the back.
4: I don't like it.
3: Workers paying higher debts. Yeah. Whatever is our...
4: They're making too much money. Okay. Based on a shortage, they're making too much money. I don't like it. And I should be the last one to say, because I'm a big free enterprise guy. Nobody bigger. And, you know, you're going to see oil. When we're finished with Iran, you're going to see the prices drop through the floor. But they made too much money. Too much money. Chevron, too much money. ExxonMobil, too much. Too much money. When you look at one company where they made 12 times what they made the year before, they ought to give some of that back to the public. And they better cut the retail price, the consumer price. Too much money. You surprised I'm saying it? I'll say it loud and clear. I'm not happy about it. Go ahead.
2: So that isn't that interesting. Now, you might not know this, but way back in the 1970s and 1980s, Canadian government put a price control on oil and gas. The oil and gas policy of Canada, 1947 to 1980, I guess. Stabilized fuel prices, and they put price controls on oil and gas because of the speculation. Isn't that amazing? They did that with wages and stuff too, but they trying to restrain inflations. And interesting, huh? So that happened, part of the Anti-Inflation Act in the 1970s, but they were trying to deal with it back then. I remember that well, trying to deal

and pretty interesting what's going on. I just thank the Lord for it. Now, with all that in mind, because I'm giving you the politics of the thing, we live in the middle of it. How do we live? Here is something I was reading from Romans 8. It says, we know all things and everything God works for good for those that love him, who are called according to his purpose. In everything, God works for good. Okay? So God is working good in everything. God is working good even in the oil and gas prices. It's a good thing that's working out of this. What should we say? If God is for us, who can be against us? He who did not spare his own son gave him up for us all. Will he not also give us all things with him? I remember looking that up here. Give us all things. And that doesn't mean just in the end, by and by, pie in the sky. He now is working all things together for good for those that love him. I love him. You love him. He's working it for good. He'll work. Can you trust him? Can you have faith in him in the middle of tightness and lack and then plenty? Paul the Apostle said he did. Paul, he said, I've learned how to be content in plenty and lack. I've learned the secret of contentment. It's the praise and trusting of God in the midst of it. Are you able to trust God in the midst of it right now? That's what to do. Let's see. Okay. I'm moving on to another song. I've got to put on another one, a new one here. Let me see what I've got here. Oh, Quinn Thrones. And it's Canadian. Okay. Every Gift, this is called. Brand new. I just put it in Tuesday. Here we go. Or Wednesday. The other day.

Okay, Terry here with you, and hope you're having a great morning. God is good. God is great. God is awesome. All things work together for good for those that love him. And I've just been praising God, man. I'm praising God for the breakthroughs that are going on. It's crazy what's happening. Finally, out there everywhere is being talked about the reality of what happened with COVID-19 and the criminal activity of the governments that were involved with it, mainly. We're starting with Anthony Fauci, who hasn't been prosecuted yet, but boy, they're setting it up. He's going to get prosecuted like crazy for what happened, because all the records and all the lying he did about COVID, about the origins, about whether the vaccines are safe and effective, which they weren't. The companies never said they were. All the officials around the world said they're safe and effective. No, they weren't. They knew they weren't. It's coming out. They knew they weren't. Companies deny, you know, when the companies have been approached about being sued for it, that we never said it. They didn't say they were safe and effective. These mouthpieces in government did. It's all coming out. Amazing. The 6-foot thing made up. Of course, we knew all this and what was happening, but it's coming out everywhere. It's coming out at the seams. Even this is the craziest thing in the world. Mainstream media, the masses are just talking about it. Even in the discussions in sports, ESPN, Disney, now is broadcasting what they used to say was dangerous misinformation. It's amazing. See, this is the judgment of the Lord is in the earth. I tell you this over and over again, so you would take hope and realize God, Jesus Christ, rules in the nations. He's the king of the rulers of the earth, it says in the New Testament. If he's king of the rulers of the earth, do you think he's not working? He is. It's amazing. So this stuff around, you know, COVID's coming out. What were our officials in Canada up to? If they're doing this all over the United States and they were all in lockstep, they're all saying exactly the same phrases. What was with our officials in Canada? Huh. It's amazing. The Lord sits on the throne, and he looks down on the inhabitants of the earth. He surveys the inhabitants of the earth, and he sees what's going on. He sees the good and the bad and the ugly, and he looks for those whose hearts will be faithful towards him, that he can act on their behalf, those that will surrender their lives to him and say, "Yes, Lord, you're my God," and be done with their wicked ways and the ways of the culture and even the church that are not pleasing to God, and say, "I want to be yours. I want to be yours with all my heart." Then the Lord, according to the Bible, he'll act on our behalf. And he is right now. He is acting on our behalf. This is the most amazing thing that's going on. I'm just astounded by it. Well, anyway, I mean, now stick around. I think right after at 11, I'll play this thing from ESPN. It's just mind-blower, this

0: the sports network, where in the middle of a sports interview, they get off talking about the lies around COVID and Fauci and stuff. It's just crazy. How about that? It's all lemonade, man. And here's a good place for us to thank God. Lord, I thank you that you indeed are Lord and God of the nations of the earth. I thank you, Lord. You said in the word, be sure your sin will find you out. You said in your word over and over again to David that you would cause the wicked to fall into the pit that they dug for others. They wouldn't fall into the net, the trap that they had set. They'll be trapped by their own trap. It's like Haman get hung on his own gallows, and it's coming down. This is your way. You delivered Israel. You deliver your people. You still deliver. And Father, may it go on and on and on right now in our day. Thank you, Lord. Thank you, Lord. I saw the news and looking in the news this morning. I am just elated and blown away. You might think we got bad news. I just keep seeing good news in the crazy politics, even here in Canada. Okay, here is Forrest Frank making lemonade.
1: Hey. Hey. Hello.

Leonard Ravenhill said, "A man may study because his brain is hungry for knowledge, even Bible knowledge, but he prays because his soul is hungry for God." 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

leave the heavy behind. There's a peace waiting that you've struggled to find. You don't need to polish the rough on your edges or hide in the brush or the thick tall hedges. Stop trying to fix what you think is a mess before you walk in and finally confess. The door isn't locked and the gate is ajar. The Savior is calling, come as you are. We don't wait for the rain to decide to get wet, and we don't wait for healing to settle the debt. 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You come to be washed in a grace unseen. 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

0: to friends. 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He loves you right now, so come as you are. This has been Matthew's Manifesto. Come, let's worship.
1: 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But under the stars, you can ponder the endless galaxies, planets, and the amazing mind that created them. Come out soon. God is waiting.
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1: From His fullness, we have all received grace upon grace. For the law was given through Moses, grace and truth came through Jesus Christ. John 1:16-17. Jesus is the fullness of God and the fullness of man all in one being. And God says this is grace upon grace to us. Grace is when we get something we don't deserve. We don't deserve to receive the kind of relationship we have with God. We could never earn it. The law of God reveals that to us. Moses brought us the Old Testament laws, and by the way, there aren't just 10 of them. There are roughly 613. These laws serve civil purposes by restraining sin in the world,

They reveal God's perfection and our imperfection, and they help Christ followers be conformed to the image of Christ. But we can't live up to His perfect law. We need the grace and truth of Jesus. And thank God He gives it. He's where the joy is. To hear the God Shot again or to share it with friends, go to spiritfm.ca and click the God Shot link.

0: There's Collect Assembly, Canadian music. Just a brand new one I put in there a couple days ago. And you're listening to me, Terry, here at Spirit FM. Oh, boy, I was talking a little bit about what's going on in the politics. I am just seeing so many good things. I mean, there's weird, nasty stuff going on, too, but so many good things. And the exposure around COVID is getting national. I mean, you know, the mainstream media doesn't want to cover what's going on, but they can't. It's permeating sports. It's coming out of the ears because of Anthony Fauci. And he was the head guy about COVID around the world because he was the head in the United States. Lied about everything. He lied about everything. And now it's getting talked about in sports circles of all things, even though like ESPN, Disney Network, and they're talking about stuff that was once called, dangerous. And it's all coming out. Everything around COVID was a total lie. And the whole world's of the leaders of the world, almost all of them just followed suit, especially in Canada, many of them. Have a listen to this. This is an interview. What is this? Aaron Rodgers, quarterback for the Pittsburgh Steelers, getting interviewed. Listen, this is weird.
1: A couple times today, because you've been very open about coming back for this year, last rodeo, and you talked about your wife saying, hey, have another year. Mike McCarthy being here, obviously a big deal. Can you tell us about the
0: mindset?
1: Listen
0: how the COVID conversation comes into the
1: sport talk.
0: That's a
1: real thing, it feels like, because is everything better? Is everything funner? Is everything more awesome? Like, how do you kind of view this year versus maybe the years of the past?
2: I'm going to plead the fifth.
1: Okay.
3: Okay.
2: Like
3: gotta love that guy.
2: Like that absolute coward, Tony Fauci. Yeah. Absolute
3: Boom.
2: Coward.
3: Yeah. Hey, it's back, baby.
2: Are you kidding me?
1: Yeah, 111.
2: You got a pardon, and you're in front, and you pleaded over 100 times.
1: Yeah.
2: At the White House. What are you scared of, Tony?
1: Yeah.
2: I thought you were the science.
1: Yeah. Yeah.
2: I thought you were. I am science, and you get up there and you can't answer a question.
1: Yeah.
2: What are we doing? Baby. And how much time did the network spend on that? How much time did they spend on my responses every week, on my vaccination status, on Taylor and Travis's wedding? Did they do even a minute? Did they do even a minute on Tony Fauci?
1: No, I don't think I've heard anything.
2: No, I bet they didn't.
1: But on that note.
2: And there was another scandal this offseason, too, involving a voter for MVP, for Coach of the Year. How much time did your network spend? Where's
1: whoa,
2: your camp? Did your network spend
1: our
2: on that?
1: Our network.
4: I wish I could. This is awesome.
2: Go back to Fauci.
4: Yeah.
2: Go back to the coward Tony Fauci in science.
1: Hold on now.
2: Who's spending the entire time writing in his diary about how fun it is to be famous? You got to be kidding me.
1: Okay, so on that note.
2: What are you going to say about me now?
4: Debate him.
2: What are you
4: going to
2: say about me now?
1: No, I got no debate here. You had a 500.
2: No, seriously, what are they going to say about me now? Now you can't talk about the COVID stuff because obviously it was made, in a lab in China. That's like not even questionable anymore. Tony Fauci is an absolute criminal. I'm on good terms with my family. I'm on good terms with my family. What are you going to say now?
1: Yeah,
2: what are you going to say now?
1: I want to let you know. It's been a fun ride for you, I would assume, over the last couple.
2: It's been a great, great life and a great career. And it's nice to be sitting on this side now, especially after that coward played the fifth over 100 times.
1: Okay.
2: I thought you had a pardon there, Tony. Why couldn't you answer one question the entire time?
1: Okay, we got 4 minutes until the hard out.
2: Yeah, I got four more minutes. Like, we can keep this shit going. We can keep it going.
3: Like anything else?
2: I got at least 4 minutes.
1: Okay. A couple times today because...
0: Oh, my goodness. Now, that's... Aaron Rodgers, quarterback for Pittsburgh Steelers, if you follow Super Bowl championships and all that stuff, I don't, but this is the way it's going right now. It's going crazy. It's the whole COVID thing, the lying of the officials of government, is coming out at the seams. They've tried to keep the lid on it. It's boiling the pot over, man. And now what does the Bible say about this stuff? You know, like Isaiah 40:23. God brings princes to nothing. He reduces the world rulers of this world to nothing. Psalm 22, kingship belongs to the Lord. He changes the times and the season, deposes kings, raises up others, gives wisdom to the wise. Oh, my goodness. Oh, my goodness. And you know what? Be sure your sin will find you out. There's one came from Moses right there. Say to the nations, all right, I'm saying to the nations right now on this radio station and worldwide, I'm saying, because my signal goes over into Europe. People listen to me in Europe, and in America and all over the place, I'm saying to the nation, the Lord reigns. The world is firmly established and cannot be moved, and he will judge the people with equity. Lord, come with your judgment into Canada, especially the lying officials. Right through COVID and everything else. Come, Lord. I know a lot of you going, yes, Lord, amen. Because we know, and I was telling you all the way through COVID, I was giving you the true stuff. How many people died because of their lies? You know, they knew ivermectin worked. They knew hydroxychloroquine worked. Anthony Fauci actually recommended to Donald Trump they know this now from the diaries, hydroxychloroquine. And then Trump said it, and then everybody attacked him, and then Anthony Fauci reversed his opinion. Did you know that? And initially, he was going to say something about how it could be treated, but because you have to have no other treatment so the drug companies get free reign, it all got reversed. Do you understand what I'm saying? God's bringing this out. God's bringing it out right now. Defend the weak and the fatherless. He shows no partiality to princes.

bringing this out. God's bringing it out right now. Defend the weak and the fatherless. He shows no partiality to princes. He does not take the status of the rich into account. He treats them all alike. Job 34:19. Isn't that amazing? So fear not. The Lord is in charge right now. And about Jesus Christ, we follow Jesus Christ, who's the King of the kings, the Lord of the lords, who rules over the rulers of the earth, it says in the New Testament. And we're his. You and I are his. And he's acting right now. Listen to me. I'm telling you, this is going on right now. You'll never see it from the mainstream media because they're on the other side. They're the false prophets of the world. Get in some of the places where you can hear what's really going on. I recommend things like Promethean Action. Sam Cooper here in Canada talks a lot about the cartels and Chinese infiltration, and he's the guy that broke the stories on the interference in the elections. There's a bunch you can follow, and you'll find out what's

0: Why would you like that?
1: Yee!
0: Oh, man, I love that kind of accordion Zydeco thing. And anyway, blessings to you guys. It's Terry here. And one of my favorite themes, I don't know why I go off onto it constantly. I think it's because when the Lord raises up your prophetic ministry and he wants you to intercede for nations and stuff, you're going to get insight from God into what's happening in the world and what's happening in your country. And we're in a battle, of course, as usual, with good and evil and right and wrong and all of that. And the fundamental battle that's going on with the political systems of the earth. And I should put this right now. God is overthrowing everything. If you don't get anything else, get this. The Lord has come with his judgments on the systems of government and the world finances and the world banking system and the world trading system. He is dealing with everything. He was not. He intervened because of our prayers and was not going to give the nations over to the globalist world government system. They set up to arrive here by 2030. I mean, they announced it. They published it. They boasted about it, the arrogance of them. Incredible. And now you still got some like Mark Carney and they're just in the European Union and all that, man, they're pushing to do it. But what's happening now around the world is starting, especially with Donald Trump, but other nations before, they're saying, no, we're going to be sovereign nations. And where's that come from? God created nations. Nations are Christ's inheritance, not a world government. Nations belong to the Lord. Rulers belong to the Lord. Rulers are under God, and all the nations will come to you. Well, how can that happen if it's a globalist system? It can't. So God's intervening right now. God is intervening right now, and he sees the wicked system that got developed in the last 50 years. I mean, it's been going on for a couple hundred. Basically, a kind of a colonialism in the West. You ever notice what you say? Why is it that African nations are always at war and they never get developed? It's because of that colonial system. Remember, it was the British and the Dutch and the French and the Spanish and all these went in around the world and took over these areas. And then they began to, like the Spaniards, extracting the gold from South America and all of that. Didn't do any good for the people. And, that just keeps on going. That keeps on going. Even after they supposedly become independent, they're not. And so it's a financial extraction, wealth extraction goes on. And at the same time, you control the resources. And if you can control resources, you can control the commodity prices. If you can print unending money as a banker, then you can invest and speculate on commodity prices and you can make a gazillion dollars. And if you can take manufacturing and make the cost zero, well, the consumers still have to pay the full price, you make a gazillion dollars. And that's exactly what the system's been about. And God is judging it. God's judging it right now. He shows no partiality to the princes. He doesn't take the status of the rich into account. He treats them all alike, it says in the Bible in Job 34. He is judging it right now. You might not understand that. He's using Donald Trump to bring his judgment in. Like it or not, it's the way it's working right now in the earth. And that's what the war in Iran's about. Iran's the basically globalist-controlled bottleneck to keep the prices of oil high for the speculators to make a gazillion dollars off us. Why is our fuel at least a dollar higher per liter than it should be? Yeah, I went to one station the other day here. This station was 30 cents higher than another station. Who's letting that money out of my pocket? It's the stock system. It's the speculator system. It's not the price of the fuel. You understand what I'm saying? Before, when we were on gold standard, when I was a kid, price of fuel was stable. Everybody could afford it. It was super affordable, super cheap. Everything was cheap. Everybody prospered. Everybody could build a house for themselves. Mom and dad and all my friends, the dad worked. The mom could stay home and raise kids. That's the way I grew up. It was all like that. And then in the 70s, it comes off the gold standard, becomes petrodollar, and then you stop producing oil and gas in your own country, depend on the Middle East, and then you get the cartel of the Middle East rigging and jigging the prices up, and they send their trillions of dollars back to London, England. Just like, you see, you don't understand this? Iran's leaders, Ayatollahs, and everybody sent the trillions of dollars they made from stranglehold on gold to London, England. And London's wealth, or England's wealth, depended on the inflow of this cartel choke money. They own billions of dollars in real estate there. It's just a jigged up system. You can bet that they're in back of the resistance of Iran from finally settling this war out, apart from the fact that they're Islamic and will lie about making a deal and then attack later. You know? So what am I telling you this? I'm saying, and I'm in that prophetic mode, I keep saying, the Lord rules over the nations of the earth. They belong to him. Christ is Lord. He rose above the powers, principalities, rule, authorities, nations, dominions, every name that can be named. He sits on high right now, and he is acting right now on behalf of those that fear him. He's hearing your prayers. He's hearing my prayers. He's moving in our nation. Canada is not lost. God has a destiny for Canada. Mark Carney is there for a purpose right now. But oh, watch out. He can't do what he wants. He absolutely can't do what he wants. He's like encased in concrete. But he's still trying to get us into that, you know, 2030 globalist world government thing. It'll all fall apart because God's on the throne. Jesus is doing it. Oh, yes. I want to pray for you right now that your faith will not fail. Oh, my goodness. So many Christians are discouraged by this and don't get it. But what's the saying, Daniel? He, God, changes the times and seasons. He deposes kings and raises up others. You know, what do we got? Who's settling the wars in the world right now? Not the United Nations. They just kept the wars running. The Board of Peace with 60 nations joining it under Donald Trump. That's who's actually settling wars and making peace deals right now. Amazing. See, the Lord's disposing of the ones who lie and will not do what's right. It's incredible what's going on. So I pray for you that your faith will not fail, that you be encouraged right now, that your eyes will be open to see what's up. I can explain a whole lot of this. I'm only scratching the surface. But Lord, I ask that my listeners right now be filled with faith for Canada. Oh, rise up. I'm just thinking about that court case that just settled out in Quebec. Oh my goodness, where they tried to shut down Christian meetings with Fetin in the battle for Canada a couple of years ago then. And they made the Minister of Tourism pay $60,000 personally because she used her office to carry out a personal prosecuting agenda. It's something. What's going on? You just blow your mind. Lord, thank you. Thank you, Lord, that this decision sends a shockwave through our nation. And leaders will think twice before they try to shut down people of faith having meetings together in public places. Thank you, Lord, for your grace to us today. Thank you that our faith will not fail. Thank you, Lord. Give us vision. Open our eyes. Open my friend's eyes listening to the station in the name of Jesus. Okay, let's have another battlefield song coming up next. Oh, yeah.

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Canadian Colin Bernard back in 2016. And I'm Terry here this morning, just wrapping her up for the morning. Anna's coming in this afternoon for your edification and to exalt the Lord with you. I know you'll be blessed by that. And coming up after at noon, just after the news and all that kind of stuff, Dan and Tam Lau, a special edition of Jason Upton, because Jason's coming in the fall to the island here for a concert. And so Dan and Tam put together a nice show. They're going to be coming, staying with us in a couple of weeks, and maybe we'll do a special show that afternoon and have an open house here at the station. Wouldn't that be nice? Okay, that's the plan. But anyway, all that coming up at noon. Here's Deacon George, some boogie woogie for you coming next on Spirit FM.

0: Hi, I'm Marion Platt. 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
1: I'm not a baker, but my grandmother was. And when I close my eyes, I see her standing at a wooden banquet table, covered in flour, an apron tied neatly around her waist, and her hands, thin-skinned but regal. They'd been bent and broken, dried and raw. They were the hands of a master baker. I watched with wonder as she mixed the ingredients together, flour, eggs, salt. None of them exciting alone, but magic when intermingled. I can still smell that bread baking. I am the bread of life, said Jesus. He who comes to me will never go hungry. He left the recipe for life in his word, and he left his spirit to blend its truth into our lives.
0: Heartbeat is brought to you by the Salvation Army.
2: Have you tried prayer? I have a lot of people, a lot of Christians say things like, oh, God doesn't answer my prayers. It's no good to pray. It's just spinning your wheels. I've heard that even from pastors. And usually what they mean by prayer, unfortunately, is just flipping out a request to God and hoping that he answers. Is that your experience? Are you kind of going, it doesn't work to pray? I've had people even say to me, you know what, when you're older, you'll understand prayer doesn't work. You're talking about somebody dying of cancer and that sort of thing. Guess what? I'm older, and I don't understand that. Prayer works. Prayer is not what does the work. God is the one that's doing it. So, I'm not praying like I use some kind of a magic wand. And you shouldn't either. Think about it. Have you really tried prayer? I mean, have you bothered to see what prayer really is? As a believer in Christ, have you tried prayer the Bible way? And probably most Christians are going, no, we haven't really tried that. Yeah, we know the verses maybe where it says Jesus said, ask and you will receive, your joy will be full. And how did he tell us to ask? Well, here's the thing he said, if you abide in me, that means live in, like a house. And if you abide in me, and my word abides in you, that means his words to you, in the Bible and in the Spirit, if they live in you, like a house, then you can ask whatever you will, and it shall be done by the Father in heaven. And you go, well, I don't know that I have that kind of relationship with God. Well, that's why you don't have the kind of answers to prayer either. God wants to raise up people that are full of his grace and love and Christians who have continual solid answers to prayer. So if we live in him, that is, our life is oriented in him. We've got rid of those things in our life which are painful for God. We have we set our mind in his way. We conduct ourselves like he is pleased with. Not only that, we spend some time with him every day. That's living in him. That's like going back to your house every day. And then he says his word abides or lives in you. His word from the Bible, you spend some time reading what he says. And then his words that he speaks to you when you're with him. That's how this radio ministry came about. It's how I've seen healings and miracles, and how we're going to see mighty, mighty things happen in the days ahead. Well, here's a key verse for you. It comes right out of that kind of relationship. 1 John 5:14. If we ask anything according to his will, he hears us. If we know that he hears us in whatever we ask, we know we will obtain what we've asked of him. Well, how do you know his will? You know his will by abiding in him. His word abides in you. He abides in you. His word is in you so that you know what his will is. word from the Bible and the word from the Spirit. It's in there. You know.

what his will is. And then when you ask, he says, and that asking is in his presence, then when you ask, you know you're going to receive what you asked for, and faith happens. Have you tried praying like that? Maybe you should try it. God wants to bring breakthroughs in your life. May the Holy Spirit inspire and lead and draw you and convince and convict and push you until you're there.

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1: The Lord bless you and keep you. 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The Lord lift up his countenance upon you and give you peace.
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1: Okay, time for the news now. And first in the news here, a wildfire near Gold River is now thought to be under control. And they discovered it on Tuesday. And it was near the Upiana River and estimated to be about 1 hectare. Cause is still under investigation, but crews were able to get in there and get it under control. It's about 1 kilometer away from the Head Bay Road and does not pose any threat to roads or structures or infrastructure at all. Meanwhile, there is a hiker missing in the Mount Washington area. 25-year-old man got separated from their hiking partner and vanished in the backcountry of Paradise Meadows up there on Mount Washington area. Keshev Jindal was last seen yesterday as he and a friend were preparing to hike to the top of Mount Albert Edward. It's a 2,100 peak. And the pair became separated on the way back. And so right now what's happening, Comox Valley Search and Rescue have been looking in the area. I haven't got any updates on whether they have found him yet. Now let's move on to Mission Network News.
2: I'm Steve O'Dell with Mission Network News. Tensions flare in the Holy Land as Hamas signs on to a draft peace agreement for Gaza and settlers clash in the West Bank. Sitting in close proximity to both locations, staff and students at Bethlehem Bible College see a gospel opportunity in the Israeli-Palestinian conflict. President Jack Serra says,
3: especially after the war with Iran, Bethlehem Bible College did not stop helping people. Our humanitarian work continued 500% of what we used to do before, because of the need is so huge.
2: Bethlehem Bible College equips Palestinian Christians to be the hands and feet of Jesus, speaking peace in a region full of hostility. You can help fuel those efforts through Bethlehem Bible College's charitable arm. We'll connect you online.
3: We didn't stop working since day one of the war. We've been helping with food through our partner there, the churches.
2: And believers in northwestern Ghana are sharing Christ with the Birafor. It's an agricultural people group with limited access to the gospel in their heart language. Church planting is hard work without resources, so one group recently turned to World Missionary Press for help. WMP's Helen Williams says,
4: our contact there said, you know, if I could just have something in their language, I will help you. 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
2: Church planters in Ghana are working with WMP to translate its Way to God scripture booklet into Birafor.
4: They were willing to help, so we're willing to do the work and get it printed. 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So the Birafor is ready to be printed.
2: Will you help WMP print and send?

0: 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I'm Steve O'Dell.
1: Okay, well, we're heading into some terrific weather here, and just look at what's going to happen here for Thursday, another day of 27 degrees and sunny, Friday 26, Saturday 24. I'm seeing 24 Saturday, Sunday, Monday, and Tuesday. A bit of cloud coming next week. Overnight lows around 14 or 15 degrees. Wow, good weather. Hope it sticks around for me to go camping in 2 weeks. Anyway, don't forget to check out the Perseid Meteor Shower. This is the week to do it. Everything's clear overhead. You should be able to see many, many meteors coming as you're watching the skies in the dark.

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2: Okay, time for my favorite PhD economist. This is... Well, he's not professor anymore. He was a professor of economics, Peter St. Ange, and he's talking about AI data centers. Interesting show. Let's have a listen.
3: Next number, 5%. As how much a new study claims your electricity bill falls if the number of data centers in your state doubles. Now, it's very counterintuitive. We've been following the left's war on data centers, but the reason is power is very capital intensive, with about two-thirds of the cost being fixed capital, like transmission lines. That means adding customers actually lowers costs per gigawatt. In theory, in the long run, but according to this study, even in the short term. So think of it like Netflix doubling subscribers. Almost all of Netflix costs are fixed. They have the website, the servers, the interface, the billing. So doubling subscribers nearly halves their costs per subscriber. So it's not quite so extreme in power, but it is close, with two-thirds of the costs fixed. The background here is that the left has been demonizing artificial intelligence and data centers, presumably because global warming was not paying the bills, and they need a fresh excuse to control the economy and distribute the rift with the enormously attractive bonus of controlling a technology that could rival the internet in its ability to influence voters. Now, the first thing about data centers is that they are not only about AI. In fact, data centers power every part of modern life that depends on a database or the internet. So websites, hospitals, grocery stores, banks, the military, logistics and supply chains, communications, practically everything you buy. So without data centers, we would literally not have food on these shelves. The left's attacks tend to focus on four claims. Data centers destroy jobs, specifically AI destroys jobs. Data centers raise electricity prices. They suck up all the water and cover up all the farmland. Last, study after study is debunking these. One recent working paper from the American Economic Association estimated that AI adoption drives job growth higher in companies by roughly 25%. Now, this also might seem counterintuitive after years of the coming AI job apocalypse, but consider that when a construction company switches from shovels to bulldozers, they hire more workers because each worker is more productive. Now, AI may still hurt specific workers, especially inexperienced recent grads who have not developed useful skills or job experience, along with people of any age whose master's degrees in sociology taught them no skill beyond applying for taxpayer grants. But at the company level, greater productivity means faster growth. Faster growth means more hiring, which is a 200-year trend. Next up is water. A recent study found that
4: God is not happy. We have hidden away the power that he gave cloistered and hidden no light. Did you show? When evil arrives and takes over the land. Where are the ones that I set aside, my prophets, my teachers? The ones that will wail and bend in travail. The joyride is over, my patience no more. My army does languish and lay down its power, in hopes that the enemy will leave them in peace. Find courage in leaders who will not let you stray. My plan is so simple now, bow down and pray. I will forgive you if you stop looking away. The world is your oyster. I made it for you, yet over and over you gave it away. Next, I sent Jesus, a savior, my son, to teach you and lead you the way. You could come home to my bosom safe and in peace. Yet even his teachings for which he bled, you twisted and softened. go your own way. My anger is rising, no sin to abide. I made you citizens of my holy place. Yet you have bent and bowed down in worldly pursuits. Your church has let

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Stop moaning and groaning, because things are not your way.

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1: And okay, that's Carolyn Vellicott's song, Things That God Wants, and you're listening to me, Terry, here at Spirit FM. And coming up, we're going to have a brief break while I reboot a machine. So, here goes.

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Is it working? Oh, yes, it is. Okay, on with the music.

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1: There is so much bad news in the world right now. But no matter what, we have good news. And that good news has a name. And that name is Jesus Christ.

0: Good day, friends. Welcome to this special bonus edition. I'm Dan.
1: And I'm Tam. We are the Lighthouse Project, and there's an event coming to Vancouver Island this fall.
0: That's right. Mark your calendars for Friday, October 23rd and Saturday, October 24th. Singer, songwriter, storyteller, and worship leader Jason Upton is coming to Nanaimo for two special encounter nights. At the Lighthouse Project, we are incredibly proud to be hosting and partnering with this event, and we want to give you the complete picture of what to expect.
1: For anyone listening who might not know much about his background, Jason Upton has a truly unique and fascinating life story. He was adopted as a baby by a loving Christian family in Minnesota. Years later, he discovered his biological father gave him Cherokee roots.
0: And there's another amazing detail about his biological mother, too. Before they finally met and reconnected later in life, she had actually spent years listening to Jason Upton's worship albums during her own prayer meetings, completely unaware that the voice coming through her speakers belonged to her own biological son.
1: Wow, that's amazing. Just thinking about how those pieces fit together. Praise the Lord. Jason Upton brings all of that deep personal history, family life, and his heart as a father into his ministry. His musical journey over the last two decades has been remarkably special, including the widely acclaimed album Between Earth and Sky, which was featured as one of the top contemporary Christian albums of the year.
0: You know, but if you ask anyone who has experienced a night of worship with him, they'll tell you that Jason Upton's focus has never been about chasing awards or trophies. He's all about creating an unpolished, completely spontaneous space to point people straight to our Lord Jesus Christ.
1: Exactly, Dan. It's more of a shared faith experience than a standard concert. He is deeply loved for his iconic Beautiful People album, and especially that moving song, In Your Presence. It has this incredible way of just completely shifting the atmosphere of a room. It's like a quiet breath, and listen to a little bit of the lyrics now.

0: Every single time those lyrics play, you can just feel the deep sincerity. It creates such an unforgettable, intimate space. And having him right here in Nanaimo for a couple of nights is going to be incredibly powerful for our community.
1: Yeah, it truly is. Now let's look at what the weekend actually looks like, because there's more to it than just the evening sessions. The event is happening at Christ Community Church right on Bowen Road. And they've set up a fantastic schedule. So here it is. So Friday night, October 23rd, 7 p.m. It's the first main worship gathering with Jason Upton, of course. Both nights are focused on an unscripted, powerful encounter with God. And then Saturday morning, so that's October 24th at 11 a.m., also at the church. This is a really unique addition, and I think it'll be really enjoyed by many people. So it's a leaders Q&A session with Jason Upton and his team. It's a fantastic, intimate opportunity for local ministry leaders, musicians, or anyone curious to sit down and chat and ask questions. And then finally, Saturday night, October 24th, 7 p.m., this is the final main evening worship gathering to close out the weekend.
0: It's an all-ages, in-person event, and there's plenty of free parking right on site at the church. Tickets are available right now on Eventbrite. The main evening events are $79, and that morning Q&A session is just $20. You can get all the direct links over at cccnanaimo.com.
1: Yeah, just head on over to the church website. 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But you know what, Tam? 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We've got a massive surprise for our listeners right here at the Lighthouse Project.
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1: 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And now here is Jason Upton.

And that was Forrest Frank. I haven't heard that one. No Longer Bound. Welcome to Spirit FM. It's Anna here with you this afternoon. How are you doing today? Well, you've got me here, and I've got you. My perpetual calendar for today's date, August 6th. Duty makes us do things well, but love makes us do them beautifully. John 13:34. And so I am giving a new commandment to you now. Love each other just as much as I love you. Your strong love for each other will prove to the world that you are my disciples. Jason Gray.

0: Another case, in March 2009, some patients were given acupuncture treatments. What they didn't know is the treatments were fake. The pretend acupuncturists were simply poking in needles at random. But, you guessed it, patients reported a dramatic response from any number of symptoms. What people imagine or believe has a significant effect on their bodies and minds. Now, if faith in a sugar pill has this much effect, imagine how much your outlook can change when you pray and put your problems in the hands of a very real God. Just the fact that you know you've prayed
1: and know that God has heard you
0: will improve your attitude.

And that was Chris Tomlin, "You Are My Treasure." Hi, and welcome to Spirit FM. It's Anna here. Thanks for joining me this afternoon. Those times where we feel like we don't know what's going on, or we don't know what the future holds, or, you know, we don't know where is everybody. We've got God, and we've got the greatest gift, the greatest treasure, who never leaves us. And in this song we hear, "You are all I need. You're more than enough." And so for those times where we feel, where we're feeling alone, we have God, and he's more than enough. We don't just have, you know, this friend over here, God. No, we've got a friend that sticks closer than a brother. We've got the King of the universe on our side. We've got a God. You know, some other people don't have a God, but we've got a God who loves us, who came for us,

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And that was Dan Bremenis, Call Your Name. Hi, and welcome to Spirit FM. It's Anna here. Thanks for joining me. I remember quite a few years ago hearing that a friend of mine had been going through things and had been struggling and had times where she was down. And I thought, how could my beautiful friend be down? But it can happen to anyone. And we all are going through things. And I didn't know about that situation until after. Like, she didn't tell me. She didn't call out for help and didn't say, hey, let's get together, or I'm not doing so well. And so I just found out after she had already gone through it, after she had already had times that were hard and times where she was down. And those things can happen to us all. And we continue to bring our burdens to the Lord and try and leave from that with hope that God is with us and He is working things out on our behalf and He's got a good plan for us. And so this is a therapy song. This is called Where Do I Fit In? And actually, this played at a time when I really needed this song. This was playing in some random YouTube songs that just ended up coming up on my computer in my kitchen as I was working in the kitchen. And not very often do you hear speaking in a song. And all of these words just started speaking out. And I thought, thank you, God. That was for me. Thank you for giving that to me, Lord. It'll be okay. Therapy song for you. Hope you enjoy.

I hear those words over and over. It'll be all right. Go to sleep, my child. It'll be all right. Sleep soundly, my child. It'll be all right. I won't go anywhere. It'll be all right. You're in the palm of my hand. It'll be all right. My arms are wrapped around you. It'll be all right. While you sleep, I'll watch over you. It'll be all right. I'll take care of your loved ones. It'll be all right. Your future's in my hands. It'll be all right. Your past is forgiven. It'll be all right. Your future is secure. It'll be all right. I forgive you. It'll be all right. I'm your friend. This is closer than a brother. It'll be all right. So sleep now, for when the morning comes, my mercies will be new. It'll be all right.

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And that was Casting Crowns, Who Am I? Welcome to Spirit FM. It's Anna here with you this afternoon. Thanks for joining me. This is my Streams in the Desert devotional by L.B. Cowman for today's date, August 6. Song of Songs 4:16. Awake, north wind, and come, south wind. Blow on my garden, that its fragrance may spread abroad. I had a tiny box, a precious box of human love, my perfume of great price. I kept it close within my heart of hearts, and scarce would lift the lid lest it should waste its fragrance on the air. One day a strange, deep sorrow came with crushing weight and fell upon my costly treasure, sweet and rare, and broke the box to pieces. All my heart rose in dismay and sorrow at this waste, but as I mourned, behold a miracle of grace divine. My human love was changed to heaven's own and poured its healing streams on other broken hearts, while soft and clear, a voice above me whispered, "Child of mine, with comfort, wherewith you are comforted. From this time forth, go comfort others, and you will know blessed fellowship with me, whose broken heart of love has healed the world."

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We don't wait for the rain to decide to get wet, and we don't wait for healing to settle the debt.

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0: never forget. 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

was Francesca Battistelli, Angel by Your Side. Welcome to Spirit FM. It's Anna here with you this afternoon. Thanks for joining me. This is my Streams in the Desert devotional by L.B. Cowman, and this is by Annie Johnson Flint. He giveth more grace when the burdens grow greater. He sendeth more strength when the labors increase. To added affliction, he added his mercies. To multiplied trials, his multiplied peace. When we have exhausted our store of endurance, when our strength has failed, ere the day is half done, when we reach the end of our hoarded resources, our Father's full giving is only begun. His love has no limit, his grace has no measure, his power no boundary known unto men, for out of his infinite riches is Jesus. He giveth and giveth and giveth again.

0: And that was Rend Collective, You Are My Vision. Hi, and welcome to Spirit FM. It's Anna here with you this afternoon. Thanks for joining me. This is from Barbara Johnson's book, Mama, Get the Hammer, There's a Fly on Papa's Head. Isaiah 61, verse 3, speaks of putting on the garment of praise for a spirit of heaviness. And this poem from Norma Wiltz, a garment is mentioned in God's word that fits every lady he made. It's lovely and beautiful, modern and chic, and guaranteed never to fade. Its fit is perfect and never too long. It's never too short and always in style. In fact, it's a garment you'll love. This garment is praise with a heart full of joy. For then your heaviness goes. You'll feel a new peace and sorrow will cease and leave in your heart a new glow. With heaviness gone and your heart filled with song, sing praise to the Lord on his throne. He's dwelling inside and will comfort and guide each one who is truly his own. You're suitably dressed, wearing garments of praise. The fit will be perfect on you. Just try it. You'll see. Then join in with me. Together, we'll praise God anew.
1: Psalm 40 says, he put a new song in my mouth, a hymn, a praise to our God. Many will see and fear him and put their trust in the Lord. Come on, y'all. Help us out.

The Congressional Medal of Honor, America's highest award for valor in military battle, was most recently awarded to Salvatore Giunta. Amid heavy gunfire in Afghanistan, Sal risked his life rescuing other soldiers from the jaws of death. He deserved the Medal of Honor. 2,000 years ago, Jesus entered the heat of spiritual battle to rescue the entire human race. He died in that battle because of our sins, then rose from the dead with the name to be honored above all names. The Bible says that someday every knee will bow and every tongue will give Jesus the praise he deserves. But before then, we need to confess our sins and accept the price that Jesus paid for our forgiveness. Jesus dying to rescue you from eternal death was a wonderful act of valor. For you to die without taking him as your Savior would be a tragedy. Surrender your life to your rescuer. 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Or chat with us live at needhim.org.

David Wilkinson, Give Me Jesus. Welcome to Spirit FM. It's Anna here with you this afternoon. Thanks for joining me. This is from Barbara Johnson's book, Mama Get the Hammer, There's a Fly on Papa's Head. She says, keep ahead of the game by remembering these words from a 95-year-old lady in a rest home. I get up in the morning. I put my feet on the floor. I know who I am. I know what day it is, and I say, praise the Lord.

Allie Matthews with Tim Neufeld, singing Story. Welcome to Spirit FM. It's Anna here with you this afternoon. Thanks for joining me. From Barbara Johnson's book, Mama, Get the Hammer, There's a Fly on Papa's Head, I give to you Guide to the TV Guide from a pastor friend of hers, Roger Shouse. Good morning, America. Today is full of new hope and optimism in the days of our lives. Each 60 minutes of this day can be used to further our journey on the highway to heaven. As the world turns in its self-seeking interests, we as Christians must realize that we live in another world. When we remember that Jesus died for our sins, the price is right then for God to call us all my children. But sometimes, in the heat of the night, the young and the restless, amid growing pains, we forget these eternal truths and act like perfect strangers to our God. In doing so, we fail to acknowledge who's the boss and become a real wise guy in our own eyes. Acting this way not only puts one's soul in jeopardy with God, but it hurts the family as well. Without God's truths directing us, family feuds wind up in divorce court. Whether we live in Dallas or LA, law is still law with God. We must let Jesus be the king of our lives. 1 Peter 3:15. And whether you are 30-something or one of the golden girls, you will surely be the bold and the beautiful to God when you walk with him each day of your life. We have but one life to live, and instead of chasing the world and all of its designing women, we ought rather to follow the guiding light of Jesus Christ. Indeed, this is a good day. Enjoy it to the fullest, making the most of your opportunities, for someday we shall all stand before the judge.

Hi, and welcome to Spirit FM. It's Anna here with you. Thanks for joining me. Let's look at the current weather conditions for Campbell River. 25 degrees right now, mainly sunny. Tomorrow, it's going to be about the same, mainly sunny with a high of 25. Then on Saturday, it's looking like clouds with a high of 25. Sunday, all sun with a high of 23. And then sun and cloud Monday, Tuesday, and Wednesday with a high of 22 Monday and 23 Tuesday and Wednesday.

0: Unlike humans, God is not impressed by how famous or how big something or someone is. For example, you've heard of L.A., Miami, or Chicago, but have you heard of these places?
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0: Jesus said if you're faithful in the small things, you'll be faithful in the bigger things. God is paying a lot more attention to our small lives than what we could imagine. If you're not being faithful to God where you are, you wouldn't be any more used to God in St. Louis or any other place.
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And that was Rent Collective, Build Your Kingdom Here. We refuse to waste our lives. Complacency will get us nowhere. Welcome to Spirit FM. It's Anna. Thanks for joining me. Toby Mack says, every setback is a setup for a comeback.

0: 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I am Al Torres for Far East Broadcasting Canada, helping to bring Christ to the world by radio for over 70 years now. 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
2: 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But it was very difficult because my father is the temple leader of a traditional Japanese religion. I even tried to renounce Jesus at one point because I couldn't attend church or reveal my faith. But I continued to listen to FEBC for 7 years and studied from your Bible study course. I also met a pastor who was a guest speaker

0: 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He understood my circumstances and agreed to do a Bible study with me. During each lesson, I found deep joy. While I never thought I'd step foot in a church, thanks to FEBC, I was baptized in one on April 8th.
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Unspoken with Good Fight. Hi, and welcome to Spirit FM. It's Anna here. Thanks for joining me this afternoon. Yesterday, Jason got some picture ID in the mail. It was for a PAL license renewal, and he had just wanted to get this done. And even though he didn't have a haircut, he didn't take a picture, he didn't think he looked really that good, but he just sent it in, wanted to get things moving. So he gets now his picture ID back in the mail, and he's looking at the picture, and he's like, ah, oh, what an awful picture. You know, maybe I should have got a haircut, but at least it's done. And he says, well, don't look at this picture, Anna. You won't like it. And I'm saying, that's fine. You know, I don't need to look at it. And the teenage boys come over, and they're looking at this picture, and they're trying to encourage their dad. And one of them says, oh, Dad, that's not so bad. It's fine. You know, and the other one comes over, and he says the same thing. Oh, yeah, that's not so bad. It's okay. And Jason says to them, what are you guys trying to say? Like, are you telling me this is how I really look?

And that was Toby Mac and Josiah Queen with an updated version of Jesus Freak. Thanks for joining me this afternoon. Hope you're having a better day. God bless you. I'll see you tomorrow.

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3: 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Oh boy, we're going to get into some interesting stuff. It's like God is moving through the earth. The secret crimes of the elite are being exposed, and even though the media would try to keep it under wraps, it's boiling over the pot everywhere. I'm going to share some of that.

0: Divine power.
1: Well, we have the weapons of our warfare. Bible says they're not carnal, they're not natural, they're not human power, but mighty through God's power to tear down strongholds. You believe your prayers have mighty power when they're in Christ?

0: divine power.
1: Now, you know, what I love about the Old Testament, especially like Psalms of David and stuff, is how he is praying in the Lord. But one of his prayers he does over and over again is, Lord, deal with the enemies that are opposing you and opposing me walking with you and opposing me carrying out what you've got for me to do. And that's what we got in the world right now. We have enemies of God who have set themselves up in positions of authority. And I tell you, they want to enslave mankind. But God's on the throne. Jesus rose above it all. And he's given us weapons of our warfare and prayer. 1 Samuel 17, the battle is the Lord's. He will give it into your hands.

0: Divine power.
1: Yeah, David prayed in Psalm 18:3. I called on the Lord who's worthy of praise, and I have been saved from my enemies. In Psalm 18:32, it is God who arms me with strength, keeps me secure. Wow. What do you think of that stuff, huh? I find that I have to press against church thinking all the time when I talk about politics. It's weird. Not politics in general, not politics in the worldly way. When I talk about it from the way that God is at work in the whole earth. And boy, you find he is at work like crazy in the Bible, in the politics. David inquired of the Lord, 2 Samuel 5:19. Now, again, here's political prayer, right? Shall I go and attack the Philistines? Will you deliver them into my hand? And the Lord answered, surely I will deliver the Philistines into your hand. 2 Samuel 5:19. Quite amazing. Sovereign Lord, you're my strong deliverer. You shield my head in the day of battle. Some trust in horses and chariots, but we trust in the name of the Lord. Okay, so if you're going to take a verse like that, that's Psalm 20, verse 7, and say, I want to apply that to my life. You got two things in front of you. You got the man's ways, the horse and chariot, the strength of the arm of man, and then the name of the Lord Jesus Christ. His name is above every other name. He has given us the name of Jesus, that at the name of Jesus, every knee shall bow, every tongue confess, Jesus Christ is the Lord, to the glory of God the Father. And Jesus prayed in John, like 15, 16, 17, those chapters, that we would be one with him as he is one with the Father. We abide in him or live in him. He lives in us. And as we do that, we would actually be able to pray and see prayers answered. Don't they include God dealing with enemies? There's enemies who've been at work for decades to overthrow the nations, particularly the Western nations like Canada and the U.S., that are built on Christian principles, and to enslave us. There's the battle. You see it going on. You see Mark Carney on one side and Donald Trump on the other. I mean, what can I say? It's any clearer. Trump wants to free people. Carney wants to get us under more legislation like crazy. He wants to restrict what we can say, what we can see, what we can watch on TV. He wants to, what is all that? Lock, just keep everything under wraps. He doesn't like the propaganda, I guess, you know. But thanks be to God, he always leads us into triumph. It's amazing. So you find over and over again in the Bible, David is dealing with enemies. They're just doing the same stuff like now. Deceit and cunning lies and manipulations and deceptions and setting up traps. And he prays that they all be sprung and removed and they fall into their own traps. He prays Psalm 31:18, that their lying lips be silent, because with pride and contempt they speak arrogantly against the righteous. Now, here's what's interesting in this show here. I can't think of anybody that's been more contemptuous and arrogant and prideful and lying than some of the leaders during COVID-19. And Anthony Fauci, the leader of that whole thing, really the leader of the world, but because he led it off in the United States, Dr. Anthony Fauci, caught in a gazillion lies. And they can't stop. It's all come out. He was grilled in committee in Senate. They're referring him to get criminal charges. Biden, the auto pen, whether it was Biden or not, probably not, gave him blanket pardon for any and all crimes he may have committed since 2014. So he's been up to stuff since 2014, like bio labs in the Ukraine and other places, developing gain of function viruses. That means they can jump to people and kill them. Lie, lie, lie, lie, lie, lie, lie. It's all out in the open. It's all disclassified. His journals have all been exposed. And there's more coming down the pipe. Everybody knows now. It was all a lie. Mainstream media is trying to keep the lid on it, but the pot's boiled over so big. And I'm going to share a little bit of the boil over when I get back from the Stronghold Breaker. Coming next, because he's the Stronghold Breaker.

There's Collect Assembly Canadian Music. Just a brand new one I put in there a couple days ago. And you're listening to me, Terry, here at Spirit FM. Oh, boy, I was talking a little

0: coming out. It's coming out of the ears because of Anthony Fauci. And he was, you know, he was the head guy about COVID around the world because he was the head in the United States. Lied about everything. He lied about everything. And now it's getting talked about in sports circles of all things, even though like ESPN, Disney Network, and, you know, they're talking about stuff that was once called, you know, dangerous. And it's all coming out. Everything around COVID was a total lie. And the whole the world's of the leader, the leaders of the world, almost all of them just followed suit, especially in Canada, many of them. Have a listen to this. This is an interview. What is this? Aaron Rodgers, quarterback for the Pittsburgh Steelers, getting interviewed. Listen. Listen, this is weird.
1: A couple times today, because you've been very open about coming back for this year, last rodeo, and you talked about your wife saying, hey, have another year. Mike McCarthy being here, obviously a big deal. Can you tell us about the
0: mindset?
1: Listen
0: how the COVID conversation comes into the
1: sport talk. That's a real thing, it feels like, because is everything better? Is everything funner? Is everything more awesome? Like, how do you kind of view this year versus maybe the years of the past?
2: I'm going to plead the fifth.
1: Okay.
3: Okay. Like gotta love that guy.
2: Like that absolute coward, Tony Fauci. Yeah. Absolute coward.
3: Yeah. Hey, it's back, baby.
2: Are you kidding me?
1: Yeah, 111 times.
2: You got a pardon, and you're in front, and you pleaded over 100 times at the White House? What are you scared of, Tony?
1: Yeah.
2: I thought you were the science.
1: Yeah.
2: I thought you were, I am science, and you get up there and you can't answer a question?
1: Yeah.
2: What are we doing? Baby. And how much time did the network spend on that? How much time did they spend on my responses every week, on my vaccination status, on Taylor and Travis's wedding? Did they do even a minute on Tony Fauci?
1: No, I don't think I've heard anything.
2: Nah, I bet they didn't.
1: But on that note.
2: And there was another scandal this offseason, too, involving a voter for MVP, for Coach of the Year. How much time did your network spend? Where's your camp? Did your network spend on that?
1: Our network?
3: I wish I could go back to Fauci.
4: This is awesome.
2: Okay. Go back to Fauci?
3: Yeah.
2: Go back to the coward Tony Fauci in science.
1: Hold on now.
2: Who's spending the entire time writing in his diary about how fun it is to be famous? You got to be kidding me.
1: Okay, so on that note.
2: What are you going to say about me now?
3: Debate him.
1: No, I got no debate here. You had a 500.
2: No, seriously, what are they going to say about me now? Now you can't talk about the COVID stuff because obviously it was made, you know, in a lab in China. That's like not even questionable anymore. Tony Fauci is an absolute criminal. I'm on good terms with my family. I'm on good terms with my family. What are you going to say now? Yeah, what are you going to say now?
1: I want to let you know. It's been a fun ride for you, I would assume, over the last couple.
2: It's been a great, great life and a great career. And it's nice to be sitting on this side now, especially after that coward played the fifth over 100 times.
1: Okay.
2: I thought you had a pardon there, Tony. Why couldn't you answer one question the entire time?
1: Okay, we have 4 minutes until the heart out.
2: Yeah, I got four more minutes. Like, we can keep this shit going.
5: Like anything else?
2: I got at least 4 minutes.
1: Okay, a couple times today because...
0: Oh, my goodness. Now, that's... Aaron Rodgers, quarterback for Pittsburgh Steelers, if you follow Super Bowl championships and all that stuff. I don't, but this is the way it's going right now. It's going crazy. It's the whole COVID thing, the lying of the officials of government. He is coming out at the seams. They've tried to keep the lid on it. It's boiling the pot over, man. And now what does the Bible say about this stuff? You know, like Isaiah 40:23. God brings princes to nothing. He reduces the world, rulers of this world to nothing. Psalm 22, kingship belongs to the Lord. He changes the times and the season, deposes kings, raises up others, gives wisdom to the wise. Oh, my goodness. Oh, my goodness. And you know what? Be sure your sin will find you out. There's one came from Moses right there. Say to the nations, all right, I'm saying to the nations right now on this radio station and worldwide, I'm saying, because my signal goes over into Europe. People listen to me in Europe and in America and all over the place. I'm saying to the nation, the Lord reigns. The world is firmly established and cannot be moved, and he will judge the people with equity. Lord, come with your judgment into Canada, especially the lying officials. Break through COVID and everything else. Come, Lord. I know a lot of you going, yes, Lord, amen. Because we know. And I was telling you all the way through COVID, I was giving you the true stuff. How many people died because of their lies? You know, they knew.

ivermectin worked. They knew hydroxychloroquine worked. Anthony Fauci actually recommended to Donald Trump they know this now from the diaries, hydroxychloroquine. And then Trump said it, and then everybody attacked him, and then Anthony Fauci reversed his opinion. Did you know that? And initially, he was going to say something about how it could be treated, but because you have to have no other treatment, so the drug companies get free reign, it all got reversed. Do you understand what I'm saying? God's bringing this out. God's bringing it out right now. Defend the weak and the fatherless. He shows no partiality to princes. He does not take the status of the rich into account. He treats them all alike. Job 34:19. Isn't that amazing? So fear not. The Lord is in charge right now. And about Jesus Christ, we follow Jesus Christ, who's the King of the kings, the Lord of the lords, who rules over the rulers of the earth, it says in the New Testament. And we're his. You and I are his. And he's acting right now. Listen to me. I'm telling you, this is going on right now. You'll never see it from the mainstream media because they're on the other side. They're the false prophets of the world. Get in some of the places where you can hear what's really going on. I recommend things like Promethean Action. Sam Cooper here in Canada talks a lot about the cartels and Chinese infiltration, and he's the guy that broke the stories on the interference in the elections. There's a bunch you can follow, and you'll find out what's really up. And overall, you see the hand of the Lord. It's so good.

Why would you like that? Yay! Oh, man, I love that kind of accordion Zydeco thing. And anyway, blessings to you guys. It's Terry here. And one of my favorite themes, I don't know why I go off onto it constantly. I think it's because when the Lord raises up your prophetic ministry and he wants you to intercede for nations and stuff, you're going to get insight from God into what's happening in the world and what's happening in your country. And we're in a battle, of course, as usual, with good and evil and right and wrong and all of that. The fundamental battle that's going on with the political systems of the earth. And I should put this right now. God is overthrowing everything. If you don't get anything else, get this. The Lord has come with his judgments on the systems of government and the world finances and the world banking system and the world trading system. He is dealing with everything. He was not. He intervened because of our prayers and was not going to give the nations over to the globalist world government system. They set up to arrive here by 2030. I mean, they announced it. They published it. They boasted about it, the arrogance of them. Incredible. And now you still got some like Mark Carney and they're just in the European Union and all that, man. They're pushing to do it. But what's happening now around the world is starting, especially with Donald Trump, but other nations before, they're saying, no, we're going to be sovereign nations. And where's that come from? God created nations. Nations are Christ's inheritance, not a world government. Nations belong to the Lord. Rulers belong to the Lord. Rulers are under God, and all the nations will come to you. Well, how can that happen if it's a globalist system? It can't. So God's intervening right now. God is intervening right now, and he sees the wicked system that got developed in the last 50 years. I mean, it's been going on for a couple hundred. Basically, a kind of a colonialism in the West. You ever notice what? You say, why is it that African nations are always at war and they never get developed? It's because of that colonial system. Remember, it was the British and the Dutch and the French and the Spanish and all these went in around the world and took over these areas. And then they began to, like the Spaniards, extracting the gold from South America and all of that. Didn't do any good for the people. And, that just keeps on going. That keeps on going. Even after they supposedly become independent, they're not. And so it's a financial extraction, wealth extraction goes on. And at the same time, you control the resources. And if you can control resources, you can control the commodity prices. If you can print unending money as a banker, then you can invest and speculate on commodity prices and you can make a gazillion dollars. And if you can take manufacturing and make the costs zero, well, the consumer still has to pay the full price, you make a gazillion dollars. And that's exactly what the system's been about. And God is judging it. God's judging it right now. He shows no partiality to the princes. He doesn't take the status of the rich into account. He treats them all alike, it says in the Bible in Job 34. He is judging it right now. You might not understand that. He's using Donald Trump to bring his judgment in. Like it or not, it's the way it's working right now in the earth. And that's what the war in Iran's about. Iran's basically a globalist-controlled bottleneck to keep the prices of oil high for the speculators to make a gazillion dollars off us. Why is our fuel at least a dollar higher per liter than it should be? Yeah, I went to one station the other day here. This station was 30 cents higher than another station. Who's letting that money out of my pocket? It's the stock system. It's the speculator system. It's not the price of the fuel. You understand what I'm saying? Before, when we were on gold standard, when I was a kid, price of fuel was stable. Everybody could afford it. It was super affordable, super cheap. Everything was cheap. We all, everybody prospered. Everybody could build a house for themselves. Mom and dad and all my friends, the dad worked. The mom could stay home and raise kids. That's the way I grew up. It was all like that. And then in the 70s, it comes off the gold standard, becomes petrodollar,
and then you stop producing oil and gas in your own country, depend on the Middle East, and then you get the cartel of the Middle East rigging and jigging the prices up, and they send their trillions of dollars back to London, England. Just like, you see, but you don't understand this? Iran's leaders, Ayatollahs, and everybody sent the trillions of dollars they made from stranglehold on gold to London, England. And London's wealth, or England's wealth, depended on the inflow of this cartel choke money. They own billions of dollars in real estate there. It's just a jigged up system. You can bet that they're in back of the resistance of Iran from finally settling this war out, apart from the fact that they're Islamic and will lie about making a deal and then attack later. You know? So what am I telling you this? I'm saying, and I'm in that prophetic mode, I keep saying, the Lord rules over the nations of the earth. They belong to him. Christ is Lord. He rose above the powers, principalities, rule, authorities, nations, dominions, every name that can be named. He sits on high right now, and he is acting right now on behalf of those that fear him. He's hearing your prayers. He's hearing my prayers. He's moving in our nation. Canada is not lost. God has a destiny for Canada. Mark Carney is there for a purpose right now. But oh, watch out. He can't do what he wants. He absolutely can't do what he wants. He's like encased in concrete. But he's still trying to get us into that, you know, 2030 globalist world government thing. It'll all fall apart because God's on the throne. Jesus is doing it. Oh, yes. I want to pray for you right now that your faith will not fail. Oh, my goodness. So many Christians are discouraged by this and don't get it. But what's the saying, Daniel? He, God, changes the times and seasons. He deposes kings and raises up others. You know, what do we got? Who's settling the wars in the world right now? Not the United Nations. They just kept the wars running. The Board of Peace with 60 nations joining it under Donald Trump. That's who's actually settling wars and making peace deals right now. Amazing. See, the Lord's disposing of the ones who lie and will not do what's right. It's incredible what's going on. So I pray for you that your faith will not fail, that you be encouraged right now, that your eyes will be open to see what's up. I can explain a whole lot of this. I'm only scratching the surface. But Lord, I ask that my listeners right now be filled with faith for Canada. Oh, rise up. I'm just thinking about that court case that just settled out in Quebec. Oh my goodness, where they tried to shut down Christian meetings with Fetin in the Battle for Canada a couple of years ago then, and they made the Minister of Tourism pay $60,000 personally because she used her office to carry out a personal prosecuting agenda. It's something. What's going on? You just blow your mind. Lord, thank you. Thank you, Lord, that this decision sends a shockwave through our nation. And leaders will think twice before they try to shut down people of faith having meetings together in public places. Thank you, Lord, for your grace to us today. Thank you that our faith will not fail. Thank you, Lord. Give us vision. Open our eyes. Open my friend's eyes listening to the station in the name of Jesus. Okay, let's have another battlefield song coming up next. Oh, yeah.

Have you tried prayer? I have a lot of people, a lot of Christians say things like, oh, God doesn't answer my prayers. It's no good to pray. It's just spinning your wheels. I've heard that even from pastors. And usually what they mean by prayer, unfortunately, is just flipping out a request to God and hoping that he answers. Is that your experience? Are you kind of going, it doesn't work to pray? I've had people even say to me, you know what, when you're older, you'll understand prayer doesn't work. You're talking about somebody dying of cancer and that sort of thing. Guess what? I'm older, and I don't understand that. Prayer works. Prayer is not what does the work. God is the one that's doing it. So, I'm not praying like I use some kind of a magic wand. And you shouldn't either. Think about it. Have you really tried prayer? I mean, have you bothered to see what prayer really is as a believer in Christ? Have you tried prayer the Bible way? Probably most Christians are going, no, we haven't really tried that. Yeah, we know the verses maybe where it says Jesus said, ask and you will receive, your joy will be full. And how did he tell us to ask? Well, here's the thing he said, if you abide in me, that means live in, like a house. And if you abide in me and my word abides in you, that means his words to you in the Bible and in the Spirit. If they live in you like a house, then you can ask whatever you will, and it shall be done by the Father in heaven. And you go, well, I don't know that I have that kind of relationship with God. Well, that's why you don't have the kind of answers to prayer either. God wants to raise up people that are full of his grace and love, and Christians who have continual solid answers to prayer. So if we live in him, that is, our life is oriented in him. We've got rid of those things in our life which are painful for God. We have we set our mind in his way. We conduct ourselves like he is pleased with. Not only that, we spend some time with him every day. That's living in him. That's like going back to your house every day. And then he says his word abides or lives in you. His word from the Bible, you spend some time reading what he says. And then his words that he speaks to you when you're with him. That's how this radio ministry came about. It's how I've seen healings and miracles. And how we're going to see mighty, mighty things happen in the days ahead. Well, here's a key verse for you. It comes right out of that kind of relationship. 1 John 5:14, if we ask anything according to his will, he hears us. If we know that he hears us in whatever we ask, we know we will obtain what we've asked of him. Well, how do you know his will? You know his will by abiding in him. His word abides in you. He abides in you. His word is in you so that you know what his will is. The word from the Bible and the word from his Spirit, it's in there. You know what his will is. And then when you ask, he says, and that asking is in his presence, then when you ask, you know you're going to receive what you asked for. And faith happens. Have you tried praying like that? Maybe you should try it. God wants to bring breakthroughs in your life. May the Holy Spirit inspire and lead and draw you and convince and convict and push you until you're there.

Oh boy, what a show we're having today, just talking about Jesus is Lord so much. Do you believe he's Lord for you? Not just for politics going on in the world and the nation and other places, like it seemed bigger than us, right?

What about now where the, you know, the wheel touches the ground for your life? And he is Lord of all, the Bible says. Jesus is Lord of all. Not just the big things, the little things, everything. Jesus is Lord of all. He's Lord in your life. His presence begins to affect everything. The presence of God is the thing that you love, that you get to. It's amazing. When he shows up, like on Sunday morning, we had our prayer time before service, and went to pray for somebody. Oh my goodness, the presence of God showed up in the prayer room. I just had a download of prophetic anointing and words for people. Boom, ba-doom, ba-doom. It was just amazing. Like God just blessing and coming like crazy. His presence changes everything. You know his presence? Do you pursue his presence? That's what David sought. I've been talking a lot about David's victories over enemies and how God's ruled the nations and how the stuff's going on in our politics and all that right now. But you read the Psalms of David and all his prayers and battles with his enemies who wanted to take him out, kill him. Like, I mean, yeah. And what do you find out? He wanted God's presence. It was the one thing he was after. If there was anything in my life I want, it's God, I want your presence, Lord. I love your presence, oh Lord. So I want to pray for that for you. Lord, I just see a hand reaching out right now from God, the divine hand of God coming into your life. And it's like, he sweeps across and clears the deck. It's like a big floor, a big deck, maybe an outdoor deck or something, but it's all full of clutter. And he goes, whoosh, and he sweeps the deck clear. All the clutter sweeps away. And he walks up towards you just to have a relationship for you, with you. That's his grace. Will you welcome him right now? Say, yes, Lord, come sweep my deck. Come sweep away clutter in my life. I just want to know you, Lord. I welcome you. I welcome you in this place. I welcome you in my heart. The presence of the Lord, that's what we seek. Father, I'm praying that in your presence there'll be fullness of joy, just like you promised. And the answers that we seek, above all, we seek you, because in you is the answer. When Jesus went around doing good, he healed all those oppressed of the devil, cast out demons, raised the dead, all the things he did. We might be seeking all the things you do, but it was his presence coming, and then they happened. Well, we want that. Come with your presence right now in my heart, my life, my family, my home, my church, my world, my government, my country. Come, Lord. When your presence descends, everything changes. Thank you, Lord. I remember one time I had some Jehovah's Witnesses come to the door, and they started off on their thing about Christ and about revelations and everything else. And I just felt prompted to speak to them about the love of God. I started talking to them about the love that Christ had for them. Didn't go off on the rabbit trail of argument. The presence of God came down. And you know how they have kind of an elder with a junior person? The junior person started getting tears in her eyes. The elder person was visibly upset, and I'm talking about the love of Jesus, how he loves them, and they could know him. And fairly quickly, the elder person had to get out of there. But that younger person, oh, I tell you what, she never forgot the presence of Jesus. I want that. I encountered the presence of Jesus many times before I fully gave my life to Christ. When I did, I wanted it. I didn't know exactly what it was, but I would just live for that. He loves you. His presence, come into your life. Say, Jesus, come to me. Jesus, show yourself to me. Jesus, let me know you. He will. He will. Thank you, God. Thank you, God. Okay. I've got Dan and Tam Lal coming up in a minute with their Jason Upton special. Stick around.